Thanks for winding down this soggy South Florida Sunday here with us on a big 105.9. Stevie Nicks revealed that it was actually a Taylor Swift song that helped her let go after the passing of the late Christine McVie.

Doing that one for Kim in Hollywood. Big 105.9 Romantics coming to town this summer along with Toto and Christopher Cross. That's over at the I Think Financial Amphitheater. Now, we're sending you to Welcome to Rockville. That's coming up next weekend. Yes, you could be there to see GNR and Foo Fighters. Let you know how to score after this song on Big 105.9.

0: Remember the kids? Local South Florida band from back in the day. Well, Joey and Bruce are in the Romantics now. And yes, they're playing in West Palm in July. Hi, it's Jody Big, 105.9. So next weekend, welcome to Rockville. You could be there. Daytona Beach, over 160 bands, including Foo Fighters and GNR. So how do you get there? 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Just hit that button and say, I want to be on the road to Rockville. You could be with us next weekend.
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Dave in Hollywood winding down this Sunday with us. Thanks so much for hanging out. It's your tune on Big from Pearl Jam.

Hope it's been a good weekend. Jody sharing Sunday evening with you on Big 105.9. And this one right here from Bon Jovi, I think it's my favorite song from the band. I can't believe I missed John Bon Jovi at the Bruce Springsteen show in Sunrise. Yeah, John was sitting right up front. And there is a Bon Jovi biopic in the works. We have no release date just yet.

I know it can't just be me, but every weekend I feel like I just go through tons of money. Well, after you fill up the tank, right, and go grocery shopping. So we want to say thanks for listening, hooking you up with $1,000. Yeah, all you need to do is hang out with us weekdays, listen for the keywords. First chance to win tomorrow morning with the Paul Castronovo Show. 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I hear the

0: It has been a fun Miami Grand Prix weekend. And now it's over. We almost thought it wouldn't happen at all because of this weather. It's Jody Big, 105.9. Yeah, they wound up moving the race and everything else up 3 hours today. Kimi Antonelli won the 2026 Miami Grand Prix, securing his third consecutive victory and extending his championship lead after starting on pole. Lando Norris finished second.
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What are you doing tonight? 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

Winding down the weekend with some Floyd on Big. First time we ever heard this song, well, it was in an episode of Miami Vice. And did you hear about the new one, Miami Vice 85? That's going to star Michael B. Jordan and Austin Butler as Crockett and Tubbs. Oh, I can't wait for this. Yeah, it's going to be shot for IMAX.

0: Hope it's been a good Sunday for you, despite the rain. I think we broke records yesterday. It was in the 90s. It was so hot. It's Jody, Big 105.9, Mother's Day next Sunday. Flowers and brunch, still very popular for moms. But according to moms in this one survey, moms say the number one thing they need is more personal time to rest and recharge to help ease some of their day-to-day mental load. They need better communication with their family. Keep that in mind.
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Hope it was a great weekend for you. Yes, it is back to work Monday, but you know what? We do have a three-day weekend to look forward to because Memorial Day, 3 weeks from tomorrow, big 105.9, Green Day.

folks still trying to make it home after Spirit Airlines ceased global operations. All right, so emergency relief is available for passengers. Frontier, Southwest, American, and United offering some deals to rebook. It's big, 105.9.

Big 105.9. Jody here, winding down this weekend together with you. Guns N' Roses coming back around this Tuesday night. Yes, for Cinco de Mayo. They're playing Hard Rock Live. And then next weekend, it's Welcome to Rockville. And we're sending you there. Yeah, to see them, Foo Fighters, and 160 bands. Let you know how to win your way there after this song on Big 105.9.

0: 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Hi there, it's Jody on Big, and then next weekend they will be at Welcome to Rockville, Daytona Beach. Hey, you could be their biggest rock fest in the country. Also headlining Foo Fighters, 160 bands total. 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Hit the red mic button. That gets us a message right here to the studio, and all you need to say is, I want to be on the road to Rockville. 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

Hours of Summer. Home this week, Lone Depot Park. Tomorrow we host the Phillies at 6:40. And then on Tuesday for Cinco de Mayo, we host the Orioles. Big celebration for the holiday on Tuesday. Yeah, you get a beer or a margarita or a soft drink, two tacos, and a game ticket, only $29 for a limited time. Be a good day to take in a game. It's big, 105.9.

In from Coral Springs, he said, "Man, I'm bummed. The weekend is just about over. Can you play me a tune from Zappo? We thank you for hanging out with us. It's Big 105.9. Hey, hey.

Metallica fans, you will definitely want this. They are releasing this massive box set for their 1997 album, Reload. It's coming out June 26th. Limited edition set will contain, get ready, 1,700 minutes of music on 15 CDs, 4 DVDs. There's a double LP and a remastered Reload. DVDs will have some in-studio and live footage that we've never seen before. It's Big 105.9.

0: Rockin' Sunday night, big 105.9. Hope it was a good weekend despite the rain today. We really needed it. It's Jody, and so I wanted to tell you about the Rod Stewart Show. That was back in February, Hard Rock Live. I mean, I love Rod. I went to that show. When we walked in, they said, hey, we're taping this for a Grammy special. Well, now we know the details. It's a Grammy salute to Rod Stewart, Forever Young. This airs on CBS and Paramount, and it's coming up May 19th.
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The annual World's 50 Best Beaches list is out, and there is one Florida location that landed on the World's Best Beaches. That is Siesta Beach in Sarasota County. I have never been, but I am putting it on my list of things to do this summer. Three top beaches in the world: Philippines, Greece, and Australia. 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

All right, gas is up, so are groceries. We have Mother's Day coming up next weekend, so I'm guessing you could use some extra cash, right? Hooking you up. Thanks for listening. 13 chances every workday to win a grand. First keyword tomorrow morning to win. That's with the Podcaster Novo show coming up at 9:25 on Big 105.9. Good luck to you.

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I said, you look so fine that I really want to make you mine. 4, 5, 6, come on and get your kicks. Now you don't

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I said, you look so fine that I really wanna make you mine. Come on and get your kicks. Now you don't need a

was a historic victory for one girl at Churchill Downs yesterday. Congrats to Sherry DeVoe. She is the first female trainer to win the run for the roses. Big congrats to the Derby winner, Golden Tempo. It's Big 105.9.

0: Hope it was a great first weekend of May for you, Big 105.9. 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

Kimmy and Danelli, the champ today, won the 2026 Miami Grand Prix that we were scared for a minute wasn't even going to happen because of that crazy rain, but it did. They pushed everything up 3 hours. Lando Norris finished second. It's been a wild weekend here. Big 105.9.

I have never seen the Foo Fighters live in concert. I would love to go. They will be at Welcome to Rockville next weekend with GNR. 160 bands, and you could be there. Let you know how to score those tickets next. I'm Big 105.9.

0: was melty hot yesterday, right? Felt more like August than May. Big 105.9. Hey there, it's Jody, and we're sending you to Welcome to Rockville. It is coming up next weekend. Now, you could be there. 160 bands, including Foo Fighters and GNR. Now, here's what you need to do. Open up that free iHeartRadio app we keep telling you about. Just stream Big 105.9. Then you need to hit the red mic button. Really easy. And just say, I want to be on the road to Rockville. We'll get that message right here in the studio, and you could be there.
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sitting here with my MTV t-shirt on right now. Not kidding. I can't tell you how long I've had it. All right, listen, it's money for nothing. Well, all you need to do is hang with us and listen for the keywords. 13 chances to win every single workday. 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

Thinking of doing a theme park with the family this summer? Well, the 2026 Readers' Choice Awards from USA Today, there are 10 best theme parks, are out. And I was really shocked. You'll be surprised, too. Okay, out of the top 10 in the country, only one made the top 10 list in Florida. And you know what that is? SeaWorld. Yeah, that came in at number 5. Number 1 in the country, Silver Dollar City. That's in Branson, Missouri. It's big, 105.9.

0: have a great Cinco de Mayo this year. It falls on a Taco Tuesday. Yes, it's coming up this Tuesday. It's Jody heading out big. 105.9 Marlins are in town for Cinco de Mayo. We host the Orioles at 6:40, and this is a pretty good deal. It's for a limited time only, but if you go to the ballpark on Tuesday, you get a beer or a margarita or a soft drink, two tacos, and a game ticket for only $29. Just have a good time, whatever you do. We'll catch up again next week, and I'm big.
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21: And I'm Holly Fry.
20: We have mentioned the Restoring Truth and Sanity to American History executive order a few times on the show since it was first issued on March 27th of 2025. That's the executive order stating that the U.S. government's policy is to restore federal sites dedicated to history to, quote, solemn and uplifting public monuments that remind Americans of our extraordinary heritage, consistent progress toward becoming a more perfect union, an unmatched record of advancing liberty, prosperity, and human flourishing. So signs and other materials deemed to be in violation of that order started to be removed from federally managed sites last year. And the most sweeping changes, I think, have been at the President's House site at Independence National Historical Park in Philadelphia. In May, federally managed sites were given September deadlines to address material that was thought to violate this executive order. At least 13 pieces of information were flagged at the President's House site. When the public found out about this, there were protest rallies, complaints from tourists, legal filings. There was a resolution from the Philadelphia City Council that condemned the whitewashing and suppressing of history. And at least to the public, it seemed like the administration had backed off after all of this pushback. But then workers showed up without notice on January 22nd of 2026. They disabled the video screens at the site and they took down all of the displays. So not just the ones that had those pieces of information that had been flagged, everything was taken down. So February 16th of this year was the Washington's birthday federal holiday, also called President's Day. And on that day, federal district court judge Cynthia Roof ordered that the site be restored by that Friday, February 20th. This episode was completely written, but not recorded yet when she made that decision. So I have been revising it every day since then, it feels like. Long story short, as of February 24th, four of the five video monitors at the site are working again, and the one that is not working was not working before. There are also two types of signs at the President's House. One is illustrated glass panels that have like a brief quote or explanatory text, and the others are metal panels that are a lot more text heavy. All but one of the glass panels are back up. The one that's not up needs repairs to its mounting bolts, but most of the metal panels, which are the ones that contain the most factual detail, are not back up. They were not really removable, and some of them were pried off with crowbars. So now there's a whole process that is required to get them mounted again. I am not an expert, but I think this would be hard to do in the middle of the winter. We have had repeated snowstorms and blizzards where I live and also in Philadelphia over the last couple of months, and there are adhesives that have to cure to get these things back in place. So Judge Thomas Hardiman of the Third Circuit Court granted a partial stay, saying that these signs that are not back up don't need to be put back up at this time, but what is already back up needs to stay there. And then the government's appeal of Roof's decision is ongoing. So today's episode was inspired by the material that was removed from the President's House site about slavery and the people who were enslaved there, including the cook, Hercules. We are also going to talk about how this site became part of a national park and became the first official slavery memorial on federal property.
21: After the U.S. Constitution went into effect in 1789, the federal government briefly operated out of New York City. Then, on July 16, 1790, after intense debate and compromise, President George Washington signed the Residence Act, which established a site on the Potomac River as the permanent home for the nation's capital. That would, of course, become Washington, D.C. The act also designated Philadelphia as the temporary capital. It would be that for 10 years while the permanent capital was being built.
20: The Philadelphia County Courthouse had been completed the year before. That became Congress Hall, where the Senate and the House of Representatives met. Philadelphia City Hall, which was also basically brand new, housed the Supreme Court. And then the executive branch was headquartered in a three-story mansion known as the Robert Morris House, named for the financier who had owned it and lived in it until offering it for the president's use. Presidents George Washington and John Adams and their families lived and conducted executive branch business in this house.
21: Washington and Adams both had household and personal staff at the president's house. And for George Washington, that included 9 enslaved people that we know of. Their names were Christopher Shields, Giles, Ona Judge, Austin, Paris, Maul, Joe Richardson, Hercules, and Hercules's son, Richmond. At this point, George Washington did not break up enslaved families by selling people away from one another, but the people that he took to the president's house were separated from family and friends at his Virginia home of Mount Vernon for months at a time.
20: In April of 1791, while George Washington was on a tour of the southern states, U.S. Attorney General Edmund Randolph came to the president's house and told First Lady Martha Washington that 3 of his enslaved staff had claimed their freedom under Pennsylvania's Gradual Abolition Act of 1780. Randolph said he thought it was possible that some of Washington's staff might try to do the same thing. The law had a provision freeing enslaved people who were brought into Pennsylvania by

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18: Luke. Luke!
19: Answer already.
18: Luke.
19: I've been calling. Anyway, may the 4th be with you. Let's get that out of the way. Good morning. It's almost 6 a.m. in the morning. It's 1, or now it is officially 6 a.m. We are kicking off Star Wars Day. Woo! Don't really know what that means for people, but may the 4th be with you.
20: I don't know why it annoys me, but it does. It means I got to host a Star Wars trivia tonight.
19: Oh, where?
20: Copper Blues, right next to the Improv in Miami.
19: That's fantastic. You want to run some questions by us? See if we do. Have you already pulled the questions?
20: I have. That is not my job. I just read them. Because they're like, you know what, you're too pretty to think of questions.
21: Out of all the comic nerds out there, they picked you?
20: I am the second biggest nerd in Miami comedy, and Nary's on a boat. So that's how I ended up with this job.
19: Luis Diaz, everybody. Comedian, Star Wars geek. Yeah, I wouldn't do well. You know, it's funny, I just saw a list of like the top 10 Star Wars characters, and I'm like, I don't recognize three or four of them.
20: Oh, because the new ones? Star Wars...
19: Yeah, the new ones. I just, I know who Grogu or Grogu.
21: Grogu. Otherwise known as Baby Yoda. Unofficially.
19: That one, yeah. And Mike and I had a double date over the weekend. We had such a nice time. We have a lot to cover today. It's Monday. I got lightning rounds and whatnot. We got some prizes inside. There was a shift in prizes. Did you see that, Mike?
21: Yes, I did. Jim Brewer tickets up for grabs.
19: Jim Brewer, yes. Is he coming in?
21: Hopefully. I've reached out to him. I have not gotten a response yet.
19: I am gonna murder him if he doesn't, like, give me a break, Brewer. Oh, I don't need radio. What are you doing?
21: Well, we'll see. He's still got a couple weeks till he's here, but.
19: Oh, I see. All right. I'll text him. Anyway, it's 6 o'clock in the morning. It's the Paul Castronovo Show. That's Mike Anderson. That's Luis Diaz. Right. We'll get the news with Wendy, but we got a bunch of Star Wars stuff going on. And I guess that's pretty much it. Let's just do 4 hours and let's get this show on the road.

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4: I'm Luis Diaz.
5: Stories we're following for you. The Spirit Airlines shut down, wreaking havoc on thousands of employees and travelers. The discount carrier based out of Dania Beach announced early Saturday it's canceling all flights and going out of business after 34 years because it couldn't ink a deal with the government for a bailout. Passengers who booked flights with credit cards will be automatically getting refunds. American and Delta are both offering reduced fares and other support for Spirit customers impacted by the sudden closure. And speaking of planes, we have two more incidents yet again this weekend. This time it was a United flight out of Dominican Republic where a passenger got hauled off in handcuffs after reportedly attacking a flight attendant and then trying to storm the cockpit at Newark Liberty International.
6: This is what happens when Spirit goes out of business. People need a place to get, you know, their emotions out. They need us. Now it's going to be United. Great. I have a ton of miles on that. This is just great. Thanks, Spirit. Even when you leave us, you screw us over. I feel bad.
5: Well, here's what it sounded like when the pilot was forced to declare an emergency on board.
7: We got a notice from our union, right? That we're going to be ceasing our...
8: Oh, sorry, wrong audio there.
6: That's the guy that cries, right?
8: Yeah, the Spirit pilot denouncing that they're ceasing operations.
6: I have a little bit later on the program, I have... I guess I'm going to do my ode to Spirit Airlines. It's an emotion. It's going to be very emotional for all of us.
8: But here's the audio Wendy is speaking of.
9: 1837, what's your emergency? It seems like someone just attacked one of our flight attendants. Can you get us?
10: Yeah, I'm moving them in just a sec.
9: Can you have emergency vehicles come to cargo here, please? Aircraft.
10: Say again?
9: Can you have emergency vehicles come to aircraft out here?
10: Yeah. You need them right there, Romeo, short of Juliet, correct?
9: Affirmative.
10: Do you have a nature of emergency?
9: Gentlemen just attacked one of the flight attendants and trying to open the forward main cabin door.
10: Oh, my God.
9: Trying to gain access to the flight deck.
10: All right, we're calling.
11: Crash site 1837, West Front Gate ASAP, and we need to be met by law enforcement. We had someone pop the door open and one out. I've been restrained.
10: All right, so you wanted at the gate now?
5: Yeah.
8: Can we get better radio on planes, for God's sake? It's 2026. Yeah. They're like using walkie
5: talkie. Guy storms the cockpit, stabs a flight attendant. He or she did not seek medical attention and is going to be okay. But that's what happened there.
6: What did he stab her with?
5: And then, I don't know, a knife, I think, he had in his pocket. And a different United flight.
6: I can't bring cologne on a friggin' plane. This guy's got a knife.
5: Right. My sunscreen got confiscated. But other than that.
6: Yeah.
5: A different United flight, listen to this one, clipped a light pole and then hit a truck that was on the New Jersey Turnpike while it was coming in for a landing. Here's what that sounded like.
6: Jesus.
5: Oh, will we have that next hour? Yeah.
8: Yeah, next hour we'll have that.
6: Oh my God.
5: Yeah, it was a Boeing 767 from Venice, Italy. A truck driver, this is miraculous. The plane, it hit on the passenger side, glass shattered, but he survived.
8: Yeah, the video.
5: Getting hit by a plane.
8: The video's crazy. The guy's just like riding along, singing in his big ass truck. Then boom, a light pole. You can hear the plane coming in the video as well, like the jet engine.
5: That's nuts.
6: Did the pilot not? Is this a first flight? I don't understand how you hit a light pole. What is it that close to the runway?
8: Yes. Watch the video. Those planes, like, and people were saying that in the comments. Like, can we just maybe move airports away from major highways or figure out a different way to come in where they're not 10 feet over the effing highway?
6: Easy to say. Like New Jersey, Lauderdale, they're landing literally right on the highway.
5: Mm-hmm.
6: God.
12: Lauderdale and Miami, because in Miami, you fly right over the Palmetto as you're landing. So it's both of these.
8: That's right. But, I mean, if you watch the video, this one, I swear to God, it looks like it's 20 feet over the freaking highway.
5: I don't understand how the driver survived.
8: I don't.
5: He wasn't even injured. I don't even get it.
8: The natural audio here. That's the sound. You're singing along, driving down the highway. Yeah,
6: that's freaking me out.
5: Yeah, I don't know what's going on, but every weekend we have like incidents on these planes. It's crazy. Yeah,
6: maybe I shouldn't.
12: And you know who never had one? Spirit.
6: They had enough incidents. Give me a break.
5: They had enough.
8: On the plane, but it never had a plane crash.
6: Oh, that's fair. Yes.
5: Yeah. It's peak mosquito season, and Miami-Dade Mayor Daniela Levine-Cava is hosting a news conference later this morning, telling you about the best ways to protect yourself and your home. The best thing you can do, of course, is eliminate all standing water and wear long sleeves at dusk and dawn. But there are some interesting home remedy hacks I can tell you about this morning that I didn't know about. You can boil crushed garlic cloves in water and spray that around your house to get rid of them.
6: That's a great idea.
5: You can stick cloves into lemon halves and place them indoors. Also will help. And this one's kind of interesting. You can sprinkle coffee grounds on standing water to kill mosquito eggs.
8: God, so, your house is going to be reeking.
6: Yeah, and the roaches will show. Then you'll have cockroaches and no mosquitoes.
5: Just don't invite the vampires over. It'll be fine.
6: That's what I was going to say. McDonald's. Dracula's not coming. Yeah, no Dracula.
5: McDonald's is stealing a page out of Costco's book and now phasing out self-serve soda fountains at its franchises across the country. The goal is to reduce labor and maintenance costs while adopting to new customer trends that prioritize takeout and delivery over sitting in the restaurant and eating.
8: Well,
5: Mickey
8: annoying.
5: D's is doing this in phases, so all of the soda machines will be completely out.
6: Have you ever eaten inside a McDonald's? I usually eat it. I usually sit in a parking lot and eat in shame.
8: I will say,
6: hoping nobody sees me sucking down seven burgers when fat.
5: Right, you're an automatic pilot.
6: Yeah,
5: under the seat.
6: But it is same with Taco Bell. All of them.
8: I hate going through drive-thrus anymore. So I will, even if I'm doing carryout, just go inside and get back in my car. And that way, when I do fill up my fountain drink, I can put in the perfect amount of ice, not freaking entire cup full of ice like they do.
6: I just think it's weird that you can take your cup that you've been licking and sucking on, and then stick it right up against the thing that everybody else's mouth has been on. Germs with Gina would be over the top with this one.
8: Yeah, well, you're just drinking out of the straws. You take the straws.
2: Straws exist, Paul.
8: Yeah. What are you, savage drinking?
5: No, he's talking about the cup.
8: Yeah, but you don't drink directly out of it. You take the lid off of the straw.
2: Drink from the straw.
8: Yeah.
6: But you're thinking everybody uses the straw? Like, I was on a cruise ship, I don't know when it was, and I remember people drinking out of the refillable cup that you use on the cruise ship. At least that was pre-COVID. I remember the bartender taking the drink and a bunch of disgusting children. Of course, they weren't mine. Everybody else's kids are gross. And they're putting it right up against the thing, and I'm like, oh, that's nasty. They've got to have done away with that. Right? God.
12: On the cruises,
6: oh my God. Gina has... She's rubbed off on me. This is it.
8: Yeah.
6: Oh, no.
5: And did you guys see Malik Willis throw out the ceremonial first pitch at the Marlins game?
6: Don't bring it up. I knew someone was going to bring it up. Our quarterback. Hey, throwing out the first pitch is very difficult. Even a superb athlete as such as myself threw it way over the head of it.
8: This is what he does is throw for a living.
5: Did you practice, though, Paul?
6: Yes, I did. I practiced a lot. And I still screwed up. Let me say, listen, I have a friend who's a quarterback. He used to play for the Dolphins. Dan Marino. Just dropping the name.
12: Yeah.
6: But I'm saying this for a reason. Because I remember I was hanging out with, we were in the Keys one weekend. And I forgot what sport we were playing. I'm like, Jesus Christ, are you good? He goes, I'm good at everything with a ball. I'm good at anything with a ball.

0: you call it. And then I go, and they go, and to catch the ball, here comes Billy the Marlin. And I'm like, what the hell? Like,
1: No.
0: Where's the catcher? And then Billy Marlin goes, hey, fat boy, see if you can hit me. And I just tried to beat him with the head and went 50 feet over his head.
2: He legit got fired up.
0: Oh, I was fired up. And then Joe Angel pulled me up into the booth afterwards. He was the announcer at the time. He's the guy that coined the term, and the Marlins are in the win column. And he's like, what happened there? I go, Billy DeMarlin made a weight comment. He goes, I get it, man. I made that up. I had to do, he had a gut on him. No, he didn't say anything. I just trying to be a funny DJ. But it was on TV. You know, everybody saw it. It was terrible. It's not an easy thing to do. It really isn't. Brad Meltzer's done it pretty good over the years. I've seen him throwing out at the Met games. He got it across.
2: Well, we just made fun of Travis Kelce for throwing it straight into the ground when he threw it out a couple weeks ago.
0: Man, you know, there's a lot of pride. Anyway, thank you, Wendy. It's 6:16 in the morning here. Let's officially start the Paul Castronovo show with what we like to call the weekend recap, I guess. we went to a speakeasy. How about that? Lewis went to a wedding. I got accosted by some lady. Remember?
2: Oh, God.
0: The lady at the...
2: Yeah.
0: Oh, the lady. Ugh. Anyway, that's coming up. And then we got the pop quiz is coming up. We got... I just saw we had some tickets to something cool.
2: Yeah, Bush at Hard Rock Live. Next,
0: I knew it was cool. Week. Yes. Bush. All right. So don't go anywhere. The next 15 minutes are going to be really good. After that, I got no promises.
2: Yeah, we got one good hour in us.
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8: Happy Monday morning. One question for the germs with Gina. Yeah. I can't figure out how you guys go to bars and sit at bars and eat food with your wife's germaphobe condition. Can you explain that a little bit in the next segment of the Germs with Gina, please?
9: I'll do it now. What, I don't understand. What seems to be the question?
10: Is he implying that the bar top is dirty? Which it probably is.
9: I mean, every time I've ever eaten at a bar, the guy is like, or the gal, I don't mean to be misogynistic here, but whoever the bartender happens to be comes out with that dirty rag that's been wiping everything, and they wipe it down, and then they lay out like a, are you going to eat? And they lay out, they put either a big napkin down, or they put something, or they put a placemat down. What seems to be the trouble? He's going to have to explain himself.
10: Yeah. Leave us another talkback message there, Tommy.
9: Tommy, come on, man. I'm willing to answer the question, but now I need to know. Is he insinuating that it's filthy?
11: Yeah.
10: Yeah, I guess so. Oh. I mean, he's probably right. I mean, depending on the bar. Like, you're at a biker bar, you better believe that bar top is covered in germs.
9: I'm going to be clear. The bars that we eat at are not biker bars. Probably.
11: Huh.
9: You know, I mean.
11: See, that's shocking.
9: Yeah.
10: And while we're playing talkbacks, we should say we can now respond directly to you via talkback.
9: Explain how that works.
10: I can send a text response back to you. So you'll get it on the app. I don't know exactly how it'll show up on the app. I'll have to test it on myself, but yep.
9: Can you call someone a jerk for being mean?
10: It did say in the email we got to make sure we maintain company standards and practices while responding.
9: I deleted that email. Ay. Well, let's see here. Mike Anderson and myself, my wife's out of town. But on Friday was our last night before she took off. And we double dated with Mike Anderson at the pop-up dinner thing that we were talking about last week on the show. which was wonderful. We had a great, I think we had a nice time. The women got along famously.
10: Yeah, it was a good time. It was a good time, besides the a couple of the interactions with some of the patrons there.
12: Who you? Wait, they let in some Spirit Airlines flyers in there?
10: Not that sort of bad interaction. We did not fight anybody there. But Paul wanted to.
9: You know, it's a weird thing. And it's funny, you put something in your notes about that, where it was one of the guys, it was maybe in the topic graveyard I saw. If you have a career where people like to ask a lot of questions, was that you?
10: Oh, yeah. Lewis? Yeah. Mike? No, it was, from my notes. We were talking, I forget what we were talking about at the time, but like certain professions annoyingly get a ton of, like doctors, I'm sure, every time they bring it up, everyone's bringing up their health issues to them.
9: We have an interesting career where we're on the radio. It's not a normal job. Let's be honest. It's not, it's like people hear you're on the radio, like, oh, cool. What station? Which is good enough. Leave it at that. But this one. Oh, well, good for you. Someone said there's introductions are made, and this lady's sitting at a table close to our table. And she's like, oh, okay. And I'm like, I shake her hand. I'm getting ready to sit back down to eat because our food is sitting there. Am I wrong?
10: Right. No, we had food in front of us.
9: And I stand up to say hello because she was a mutual friend of somebody else. And she's like, so they tell me you're on the radio. I go, yeah. And I go, just move here or something? She's like, no, I've been here like 50 years or whatever. And I'm like, oh, I've been on the air the entire time. And she's like, oh, what do you talk about? Well, it starts out with what's the station? Is that on the FM? And she's not a kid, by the way, right?
10: No, she was not far from a child.
9: Yeah. And what do you guys talk about? Holy now, how do you God. Answer that?
10: I mean, it almost sounds like she'd never even listened to the radio at all. Radio. Like, what do you talk about? I mean, there's a zillion things people talk about on the radio.
9: Then she says, why should I listen? By the way, she said she was a lawyer, so I should have known right then. Why should I listen? I go, I don't know. You're stuck in traffic. You're bored. You want to be entertained. You want to have a few laughs. And then it was like, how do I find it? I go, and then she says, is it on the FM? And then it's like, is there an app? And I'm like, and then she says, are you funny? Like, do you remember some of these questions? I was trying to write it down.
10: I really couldn't hear from where I was. Yes.
9: She says, how come I've never heard of you before? I wanted to murder her right then and there. I'm like, I don't know. I feel like I was being interrogated.
10: It almost seemed like she was in a weird way trying to alpha you and like belittle you and what you do.
9: Yes. I felt that way in the car on the way home. I relived it. And Gina's like, are we gonna talk about this the whole ride home? I'm like, yes, I'm going to analyze it. Well, I was a little buzzed and Gina was the designated driver. So.
10: Yeah, there's a weird thing where, and I don't know if it's just a personality trait of some people where they instinctively want to kind of put you down. And like I said, I've worked with people over the years that like when they come into a room, they kind of try to alpha the room and they kind of push everyone else down to push themselves up. Ooh.
9: Do you get that, Diaz, as when you say I'm a stand-up comic? It must be insane.
12: It's, oh, man, so what do you, it's always, what do you mean you're a stand-up comic? Because they've never heard of me. It's like, what do you mean you do jokes? Right.
10: You?
12: I'm
10: are
12: like,
10: you
12: yeah, on a Netflix? Yeah, I perform.
9: Do you have a Netflix special?
12: You know, I open for dudes, Sebastian? I perform on cruises, and they're like, oh, are you, and it's, are you funny? It's like, well, I just said I live off comedy. So, yeah. Right.
10: Does anyone
12: ever? The two worst things are, can you tell me a joke?
10: Yes.
12: Even worse than that is when they say, hey, I got a joke for you. And I always have one in my mind because there's the one that has never been outdone with how bad it is. So whenever someone's like, hey, I got a joke for you, I measure it against that barometer. And some are good. Not going to lie. It's just they're mainly bad.
9: How about this is what we get, at least I've get. You know who you need to have me on your radio show. you need to have me on your show. Now I'm gonna tell you a story of that very conversation. I would say I don't even know if we had children yet, so that's how long ago this took place. But we went away to the Bahamas with another couple and there was something six of us, right? And this lady I'm hoping she's sober at this point in her life because she wasn't that weekend. And she starts in with the, you know what you need on your show. And she starts telling me about the segment she wants to do about fashion on my show. And because she was an expert in the fashion industry and all this other stuff. And I slammed her so hard that she started crying. And her husband looked at me and goes, she kind of deserved it. We never, I mean, it was relentless. It was nonstop for hours. Like, I'm just trying to be on vacation. And I got this lady pitching me. And I don't remember how I slammed her, but it was impactful enough that here I am 25 years later, remembering 30 years later, remembering that I just was like, back off, man. All right. So anyway, that was this week. And anyway, Mike and I were meeting in Fort Lauderdale. It's called the Sunnis Supper Club. I had heard of it, but not been there. Chef Allen, who was legendary back in the day, has been consulting for years. He's been working with this place. And I remember a year ago when they opened, he's like, dude, you need to come to my new supper club. I'm like, dude, I live in Boca. I can't. So when they had the Chef Allen's pop up, Mike and I decided, let's go and have fun. First of all, a very beautiful room. And it does look like a 1940s era supper club. And there's like live jazz being played. And then Mike texts me. He's like, what time are you going to arrive? He's like, because we're already here at the table ordering appetizers. And I swear to God, I almost lost my mind.
10: I knew that would trigger you immediately.
9: He needled me. He lied. Because, you know, I hate that. Because I'm hoping we're going to meet at the bar. And I'm thinking to myself, oh, great. He's already ordering out. And then it hit me that he's being funny.
10: Yeah, after. Who was it that did that to you not too long ago when you guys were all going out? Remember they sat down?
9: Yeah. I brought it up on the show. It made me so angry.
10: Yeah, that's what gave me the idea, obviously. And
9: but that was funny. So I get to the restaurant, and I'm walking around. You're like, I'm at the bar. And I do seven laps around the bar, and I'm thinking, oh, no. I think Mike's at the wrong restaurant. And I go, I said to the general manager who's showing me around, I go, hey, my buddy said he's at the bar, and I'm here at the bar, and he's not here. He goes, oh, no. He's at the other bar. And they take us down some hallway, and there's like a sneak door, and they got a speakeasy upstairs called Bar Betty, and the story goes that it was run, I guess it operated from the 60s up until 2017 as a hideout for the Chinese mafia. Do you remember that story, Mike?
10: Oh, yeah, I'll never forget that story.
12: Up till 2017?
9: China. Yes, and we didn't know it existed, and man, there's the stories that we were getting, and if you look, there's all these little private, looks like sex dungeons and rooms. It was so cool, right?
12: Yeah, how many fortune cookie wrappers were on the floor?
9: Oh, no, stop. That's
12: They clean up. Sorry.
10: And you did say, and I don't know if it was confirmed or not by, you know, if it was just hearsay or what, but that it used to be a brothel as well for these Asian mafia guys.
9: Well, I mean, those little rooms that were chained off looked like that could have been. That being said, then you get into this cool ass bar. And there's a trumpet player, and it was like, and they have jazz and jam sessions in there. And I was like, there's so much going on in these towns that I don't even know about. You know, it's like, how do you keep up?
10: But it was too much.
9: It was really good. So if you get a chance, you guys go to this Bar Betty. It's on Sunrise Boulevard.
10: Yep, not too far from the beach.
9: Inside the Sunnis Supper Club, I would recommend it for a night out.
10: It was really? Wonton soup. Go ahead, Diaz.
12: How's the wonton soup?
9: It's not Chinese.
10: There's no more Chinese there.
9: It's not Chinese.
12: It's not Chinese anymore.
9: No, just the bar had this vibe. They were telling that was the history of it. Mm-hmm. That it was it's a supper club. I don't know.
10: What makes it not a restaurant, but a supper club? Like they only serve dinner?
9: I have no idea. It's a cool thing. I think that's, Google it. What is it? What is a supper club?
10: Right,
12: I think it's good. I appreciate you asking that, man, because I was wondering that when we were talking to Chef Allen. I'm like, I can't sound dumb in front of the guy.
9: Yeah, well, I've been wondering. It's a supper club. Darling, we're going to go out for a supper club tonight. Yeah.
10: Okay, so it's a restaurant that also combines the experience with a social club. So I don't know if there's an actual club that you have to or can join there as well. Or if they're just calling it that to sound cool.
9: I think it's a cool factor, yeah. So that was us. What about you? Didn't you go to Tampa for something near Lewis?
12: Bro, Tampa's crazy. I like Tampa a lot. We stayed in downtown. We stayed in this hotel. It's called Le Meridian Tampa Courthouse. and I assumed it was called Tampa Courthouse because it was next to the courthouse. It was the old courthouse building. And so they've got, like, judges' benches all over the place. Every room is just renovated, whether it was a holding cell or a judge's chambers. Every room is just that. Like, they didn't add anything. They just added paint on the walls and new locks on the doors. It was super cool. And then, yeah, we had the wedding. The wedding sucked.
9: I thought you loved weddings.
12: I love weddings. Me and my wife were talking about it. Like, we love weddings so much that as bad as this wedding was, we still had a good time. The cake was gluten-free. The DJ...
9: No, wait a minute. Who would order a gluten-free wet? Is it because the whole bride and groom are gluten-free?
12: They're healthy. They're a healthy group.
9: No, healthy. That's unhealthy. That means you have celiac disease. There's nothing healthy about that. Unless they're not having gluten for some other reason.
10: I know some people avoid it just because they say it's not good for your gut in general.
9: Well, whoever those people are, I want to fight them right now.
12: I don't know who called them out to their face about it, but they even got on the mic and they're like, hey, just a heads up. If you're wondering what's up with the cake, it is gluten-free and sugar-free.
9: And so, sugar-free! All
10: right, that's right, Bobby.
12: Like, he literally had to make a public apology with how bad his wedding cake was.
9: Dude, that's an... You know what you do? This is what you do. You have two cakes. You have one small gluten-free cake for the one that nobody's going to touch, and then you get a beautiful wedding cake for all your friends. And how many people were at the wedding?
12: It was 50 of us. It was a small wedding, small wedding.
9: That's a decent size. We're 50? Were you in the wedding party?
12: No. We just sat and watched. Right. Here's something else, though. This is a very American wedding. It was a white guy, white girl, pure American. And the DJ, I guess, went in with that, and he didn't, like, the dance floor was empty the entire night. Here's something I took note of this. There are only three songs white people dance to. Footloose, September by Earth, Wind & Fire, and Take On Me by A-ha. Those were the only three songs that this guy played that the whites got up and danced to. And then we went up to the DJ like, hey, there's a huge contingency from Miami that he used to work at.
9: I thought you said you were white. Are you black?
12: No. Not when I'm in America. When I'm in America, my accent comes out and they call ICE. But we went up to the DJ. We're like, hey, there's a huge contingency from Miami. Can you play some Hispanic music? As soon as he played Bad Bunny, all the whites got up again. It was... The whites, the Americans love Bad Bunny and all the other Hispanic music. But those are the only three songs in English that Americans dance to.
9: Yeah, that's pretty. Yeah. What was the age group of the wedding?
12: Mike's age.
10: Like mid-age, 40s.
12: Mike and my age. Yeah. I mean, the guy's in his mid-40s and the girl's in her early 40s. And it's just a bunch of buddies.
9: Well, the last wedding I went to was in, it was a mix of what you like to call white people and Hispanic people. And the music was full on Hispanic. It was in Miami.
12: Like West Side Story.
9: And everybody, the Sharks and the Jets were going at it. but they were dancing the whole time as I watched from my seat perched next to the dance floor.
12: Bro, you need Hispanic music to dance to. Like, you can't dance to Nirvana.
10: Oh, is he playing like grunge and rock and stuff?
12: No, Nirvana was just the whitest band I could think of off the top of my head.
10: It's like Bruno Mars and Maroon 5 and the newer pop.
9: I think we have to get ready for the pop quiz of you guys. And
10: we do.
9: I got to gather some questions. And people want to hear, people want to go see Bush. Bush is playing. I didn't even realize they were coming. I don't know what happened. How did we miss that one? Did I miss the commercials? I mean, it's May 12th, so that's next
10: I think
9: week.
10: This is the second time we've given away tickets, too.
9: Are they not selling?
10: Well, I don't know.
9: I was like that. They were one out of that group of bands that we used to play on Zeta. Bush was.
10: I mean, we still play Kevin Bush. Rush.
9: I know. It's a great band. So if you want to go down, on us,
10: Machine Head.
9: You know what it is? It's a Tuesday night. Maybe that's the issue. So if you want to go, I'll get your ass out. Some of you guys can get up and go on a Tuesday night. It's time for the pop quiz. So in a few minutes, we'll ask three questions. If you get two right, you're going to see Bush on us, getting you out of the house for 40-something years. This is the Paul Castronovo Show. 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
1: Well, good morning. It's 6:45. No such thing. Bush in concert May 12th, Hard Rock Live. All week long, the Paul Castronovo Show is going to try to put you in seats at the Bush Show. 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
2: Yeah, on the app.
1: That's what I was figuring, because just right, I mean, when you're driving north on 95, right when you get to, like, Riviera, it starts to fade hard. All right, he's using the iHeartRadio app where potentially he could use the talkback mic and leave us messages. How about that? Rich, how was your weekend, my man?
2: It's okay. A lot of rain.
1: It's not the weekend now. Oh, yeah. This is one of the laziest. Aside from going out at night, I did nothing in the daytime except the gym and run errands and cook. Because of the weather. It was just almost raining. Like, they screwed up. You know, yesterday I was like, I'm going to sit on the couch and watch F1. At 4 o'clock, 4:30, I get in there, I turn it on, it's over. Did you know that?
2: Yeah.
3: I knew it started.
2: It came on at 1, right?
1: It came, well, it's supposed to come on at 1. I mean, it was supposed to come on at 4, and it came on at 1. And here's the question. If you were holding tickets and you were like sitting in your hotel room, like, all right, let's go, and you got there and it was over and you spent like $8,000 to get a ticket to get in that stinking thing, because not like they called you, you know? I mean, how would you know? I got my next door neighbor went and his son bought him tickets and they got a hotel. It was a father son thing. And the kid flew down from New Jersey and the dad and him went. They got a hotel down on Brickell and they're like, we're going to the. I wonder if they made it. I'm dying if I haven't been able to get a hold of them.
4: They're still in traffic. They're still in traffic.
1: They still haven't got back yet. Yeah. I want you to go to Bush, though, dude. So here we go. You ready?
2: I'm ready.
1: All right, question number one. How does Jonah Hill describe his next movie? A, the dumbest crap you've ever seen. B, a masterclass in film acting. Or C, more straight-to-streaming trash that I'm doing just for the paycheck.
2: Ooh, tough one there. I'm going to go with C.
1: You think he actually said more straight-to-streaming trash than I'm doing for... No, it was the dumbest crap you've ever seen. Now you got to get the next two right. I'm glad Jonah Hill's going back to doing. I want him to do another super bad, stupid ass movie. Yeah. That's what we love about Jonah Hill. Just because you're skinny and weird looking now with a creepy beard, be funny.
3: He's taking himself too seriously.
1: A video has surfaced of Sydney Sweeney doing what on the set of Euphoria? A, making out with Jacob Elordi. B, bending over and gently farting. Or C, feeling up Zendaya?
2: Boy, here's a guess again. Let's go with C again.
1: No, she didn't feel up Zendaya.
5: Wrong.
1: You got to think, man.
3: No. The real answer sounds almost as ridiculous.
1: The farting was the answer, but I'm going to dispute that. When we get to the lightning round, I think I have some evidence against it, but you did not win the pop quiz, Rich. So the tickets
2: that's
1: go
2: the
1: to Jim at Deerfield
2: ever,
1: Beach.
2: I think, yeah.
1: We'll try again sometime. All right. If people lose, it happens. It was a week, you know. Yeah. All right. Shake it off. Have a cup of coffee.
3: Right. Yeah, you need some coffee.
1: And get to work. All right, Mike Anderson. Sports.
3: Well, the fifth edition of the Miami Grand Prix in the books. The winner, Kimi Antonelli, who drove for
1: 19.
3: Mercedes, made history
1: 19.
3: As the first driver to win his first 3 Formula One races. Like you said, the guy's just 19 years old.
1: That's incredible. I had no idea. 19? That kid has been legally driving for 3 years. Like, what?
3: Yeah. Yeah, it's awesome.
4: And he won his first 3. Like, they're just bang, bang, bang.
3: Yeah. Yeah. The kid's a phenom, apparently.
1: I got a buddy of mine. My buddy in Panama's son is like 5, and he's been winning all these races. Like, he's just completely caught up in kart racing, and he's won. He's like, I don't know what it is, but it's a thing. And he's like, yeah. I'm like, he's 5. How can he drive? And cool, man. I guess that's how you do it.
3: Yeah, and
1: all right, we
3: should say real quick, too, Kentucky Derby winner, Golden Tempo, first female trainer to win the Kentucky Derby. We'll have to talk to Ralph about that tomorrow.
4: He was from there. Last to first, something. I saw.
1: The video is incredible.
3: Yeah. Watching that thing come from the back to the front was insane.
1: Oh.
4: I didn't realize at the time, and then I see the videos coming out later. This guy was in last place. Oh, my God.
1: Oh, it was unbelievable. All right, we got to jump because we're really late, and I got the lightning round coming up next. The lightning round, Sydney Sweeney's fart, celebrity parenting, including Charlize Theron, Pete Davidson, and Nick Cannon. And is this the biggest concert ever? The lightning round is next.
0: The Paul Castronovo Show. 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If that beach were covered in seaweed, snowbirds, and douchey frat boys. Big 105.9.
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1: All right, 657, let's jump right into it. It's time for today's lightning round. As I told you, thank you. As I told you when I heard it a week ago, this woman does not have the capability to fart. Nobody that hot does. Sydney Sweeney's viral euphoria fart clip has been deemed fake.
3: Yeah, if I were her, I would sue, too. I would sue these. Right. Apparently, they said that some jackasses obviously just layered the audio and put it out there.
1: And meanwhile, it's got lots and lots of clicks, so...
3: I should do that but this fall, one of these days.
1: Yes. I would happily... No one's going to believe it's fake.
3: Yeah, I know.
1: All right, lighting round. Lighting round! Celebrity parents, what could go wrong here? I'm going to rattle them off. This is... So Pete Davidson already. Are you shocked by this one?
3: I have not heard this one yet.
1: He and his girlfriend, Elsie Hewitt, are navigating relationship struggles...
4: They
1: just had a baby. Sources familiar with the situation said they're trying to figure things out, saying that it's unclear where things will end up romantically, but they're completely committed to prioritizing their four-month-old daughter, Scotty. So that means they're going to figure out a way to have the kid and not be together.
3: I mean, it's shocking that the guy that's been in about 10 different relationships in 5 years.
1: Yeah. He was all in love, and he was having a baby, and now this. So I don't know what's real. Here's another one. Charlize Theron. She came out and said, "My kids aren't going to be coddled just because I'm rich and famous." She has two adopted daughters. They're 12 and 9. She said their first cars will... I like this one. Their first cars are going to be Datsuns because, you know, you're going to crash it. You're going to F it up somehow. You're a new driver. All right,
3: nothing
1: don't buy
3: annoys
1: a fancy
3: me more
1: truck.
3: Than seeing, like, a 16-year-old girl behind this wheel of a BMW M3 or something.
1: I agree, that, yeah.
3: You know,
1: but
3: daddy bought her.
1: This is what got me. She says they're going to have to support themselves eventually. She's not going to pay for everything. They're going to have to get a job. I'm not going to support them for the rest of their life. And then she said... Because she's a single mom. I love that I don't have to run everything, every effing thing by a guy. I'm sure they'll be fine without any male figure in their lives.
3: If anything, I feel like us guys have to run more by our significant others than women do.
1: Oh, yeah.
3: Right?
1: I don't know if it's healthy to not have any dad role in their life, any father figure. Okay. But anyway, more celebrity parenting. Nick Cannon. He's got like 40, 50 kids, right?
3: Yeah, he's got a ton.
4: So, on the low end, yeah.
1: Here's what he says. His 15-year-old son, Moroccan, which is a dumb name, is allowed to date. But Moroccan's twin sister, Monroe, can't. Nick knows it's a double standard, but he doesn't care. And neither do we. Lightning round! Is this the biggest concert ever? Shakira played a free show to 2 million people on Copacabana Beach in Rio de Janeiro on Saturday night. Is the 2 million people?
3: Gosh.
1: You think F1 traffic was bad?
4: Yeah. If you're the 2 millionth person all the way in the back, you're not having fun, right?
3: Yeah, how do you how
1: Brazil,
3: does everyone
1: they
3: hear?
1: They got a couple of speakers.
3: I guess so. But again, I'm just trying to think. Like,
1: no, listen. All right, I'm gonna give you the statistics because Rio's not. This isn't their first rodeo. So the biggest concert in history was in Moscow in 1997. Jean-Michel Jarre. I don't know who that is. 3.5 million. In Rio, Rod Stewart. 3.5 million people at the same venue. Lady Gaga or Gaga. At the same one, 2.1 million people. Woodstock, which always, that's got to be the U.S. number. 500,000 people, one portalette.
3: Damn.
1: Yeah. No. One portalette. Lightning rat. I don't know if that's true, but it seems.
4: Okay, it smelled like it, though.
1: Rock news. Rolling Stones have been, like, teasing us for a while, and now they have confirmed a new album. It's called Foreign Tongues. They did a social media puzzle. Mick Jagger, Keith Richards, and Ronnie Wood each posted what appeared to be a one-third of an album cover on their Instagram accounts. When you piece it together, their faces merged into one, and it features the band's name and the words Foreign Tongues. I'm so happy that the Rolling Stones are doing an album. I'm sure it'll be good, because they wouldn't release it, but it would suck. And they speaking just, of albums...
3: They just had one, too. Hackney Diamonds was like 2 years
1: yeah.
3: ago.
1: Yeah, yeah. Well, they're like, we better hurry. I'm just saying.
3: Yeah, I guess so.
1: Foo Fighters were forced to rename their new album cover when the movie Wicked for Good came out. Dave Grohl wanted to name the album For Good, and then when he saw that this movie Wicked for Good was named Wicked for Good, he got all pissy and changed the name of the album.
3: It's kind of a lame name to begin with, so.
1: I hate the name of that album, right? Good. Post Malone has canceled the start of his tour with Jelly Roll, saying he needs more time to finish new music before going on tour. That's not what the fans are saying. The fans are saying, yeah, because no one's buying tickets. What do you think?
4: Yeah, I think Jelly Roll's huge.
3: You see, I've seen a lot of people having trouble with ticket sales this summer. Like I just saw Lil Wayne.
1: No one's got money. You can't afford it. Can't afford to drive there. Star Wars news. Since today's the 4th of May, 4th, whatever it is, Hasbro has begun selling a Grogu animatronic that has 250 animations and sounds, 14 sensors and 4 motors. 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
4: Do you think Mike Tyson gets offended that we make today all, like, because the whole joke is it's May the Force be with you, but as if you had a lisp, May the Fourth be with you. Do you think, like, the people, the lisp community gets offended that this is Star Wars Day?
1: Fake news news. I'm just going to let that one, I'm just going to let it marinate for a minute. It's no lisp. There's not going to be a Donald Trump Jr. Apprentice reboot. That was all speculation, and Amazon came out and said, no one's been. And by the way, Donald Trump Jr. would be very boring. He's not his dad. I've met him. Trust me. Lightning round! We got NBA playoffs tonight. Knicks and the Sixers, Spurs and the Timberwolves, and American Idol. This is going to be fun. 8 o'clock. I might even turn it on.
3: Why? What's happening?
1: Paula Abdul is a guest judge. Randy Jackson is a guest mentor. As the top 5 finalists perform duets with some of the fan favorites from back in the day, including Taylor Hicks.
3: God, who is still watching it?
1: I don't know.
3: Like, I forgot it was even going on.
1: Hey, look, Survivor's still on. I don't know who watches all of it, you know?
3: Yeah, someone's watching it, I guess.
1: All right, Netflix, Lord of the Flies, limited series. We all had to read that book as kids. I don't know if I want to watch it. It's a group of British boys who descend into savage violence after being stranded on an uninhabited island.
3: I don't know. I thought it looked kind of good in the promos I saw.
1: Well, I don't know. I just remember the book. I don't remember.
3: Remember that?
1: I remember the movie, too.
3: Yeah, that first movie when they, spoiler alert, they throw Piggy off the cliff. Oh, like, as a kid, effed me up for days.
1: Dude, me too. You
3: did
1: know
3: it
1: what?
3: Not?
1: That's years. It screwed me up for years, man.
3: That was like the most horrific violence I'd seen at that point in my life.
1: Well, that's today's lightning round. Do you want to hold off on the clippies, or do you want to do them, bang them out?
3: Yeah, that's a good idea. So we don't have to rush through them. Let's save that for another segment this hour.
1: We'll have plenty of time. We can bang it out right after the Castronovo $1,000 minute as well. But it's time for the news.
0: The only thing I want to hear right now is
2: the news.
0: The only thing I want to hear right now is
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25: I'm Mike Anderson.
26: I'm Luis Diaz.
27: And I'm Wendy Grossman. As the war with Iran goes on, gas prices are surging to an average of $4.46 a gallon nationwide, and President Trump's disapproval rating has hit a record 62%. That's the worst of either of his terms. Now,
1: End the war, and you'll go back through. He'll go through the roof. If you just end the war, and people will be like, see what he did? And he can be like, I ended the war. Look what I did. I'm a big here. That's all you got to do.
27: Yeah. Just get the gas prices down. Because the average in Fort Lauderdale right now is 439. Miami, it's 429. Those are both 30% increases since last week. And in West Palm, it's 450. That's a 37 increase from last week.
1: It's by six. By my house, it was 6-7. What the hell is that?
3: It was feedback. I don't know why, though. Why, though?
1: Well, yeah, why not?
27: It just doesn't want you to say 6-7 anymore. I guess that's out.
1: Am I just feeding back?
3: Something was. I'm not sure what, though.
1: Oh, all right.
4: Okay. I think it was on my end. I fixed it.
27: All right, a United flight from Venice, Italy, clipped a light pole, then hit a truck on the New Jersey Turnpike while coming in for a landing. Here's what it sounded like.
3: You guys, just sing it along.
27: I can't believe that's real, but basically the
1: Did you add that crash in there, Mike?
3: I swear that was all natural sound right there.
1: Damn. Yeah.
4: What about that scream? Was that you, Paul?
1: Yes.
4: Okay, that was you.
27: Yeah. The Boeing 767 was it landed safely. The truck was hit on the passenger side. Miraculously, the driver was treated for minor injuries and is going to be okay. But it basically, his car got hit by a plane. What do you do? You call your insurance? I got to sue United? I mean, how's that all
1: going? Yes. Well, you 100% sue United.
3: If you're on that plane, too, do you feel, you must have felt something as it clipped the light pole, right? With it, I'm assuming the landing gear.
1: Do you anybody have any of the screams from the airplane of the people losing their minds coming in, hitting light poles and such?
3: I've not seen it.
27: No, all we had right now, the passenger, the people in the cars that were all taping it. Also, a United Airlines passenger got hauled off in handcuffs after reportedly attacking a flight attendant, then trying to storm the cockpit as the plane landed at Newark as well on Saturday night. Yeah, the flight was coming in from the Dominican Republic around 6 o'clock when the pilot was forced to declare an onboard emergency. The flight attendant was okay, but, had to be treated. The man accused of attempting to assassinate President Trump at the White House Correspondents' Dinner in D.C. a week ago remains on suicide watch, but his attorneys have filed a motion to have the precautions removed, saying that Cole Allen is not, in fact, suicidal. They claim he's being held in a padded cell in a straitjacket with the lights always on, and he can only leave for medical visits. Oh, yeah, they keep the lights on 24/7.
1: Why do they do that?
27: I think for the suicide watch rooms, that's what
1: happened. Is that the Epstein? Is he in the Epstein cell?
27: Yeah, right. Epstein should have been in that. Authorities, though, have confirmed this morning that the buckshot from his gun did, in fact, strike a Secret Service agent, because last week they weren't sure if he was the one that actually hit the agent.
1: God.
27: Yeah, so he's going to continue.
1: He had a shotgun? Was it a shotgun?
27: Yep.
3: It's a miracle.
1: That's a bad choice of a gun.
3: What do you mean, in a close quarters situation? I think that's ideal, right? Diaz, you're our gun expert.
4: a shotgun in close quarters would be ideal. Yes, yes.
3: But it is a miracle nobody was killed. Right?
1: Who was he trying to kill, though? If you have a rifle, at least you can shoot someone way over there.
3: I guess that's the question. Was he planning on just running right through that banquet room up to Trump and blasting him from a few feet away?
1: That's what I'm saying. That's why I said I don't think a shotgun was the move.
27: Yeah, I don't know. It seems like he could have gotten pretty far if he had landed better, unfortunately. Three people are dead from a suspected Hanna virus infection on a cruise ship in the Atlantic. Health officials say another three are being treated. Yeah. Hanna virus is spread by contact with rodents. So the CDC says, it's not usually spread person to person. Yeah, now we got to watch out for that.
3: wasn't that what Gene Hackman's wife allegedly
1: yes
27: same thing,
1: and this is why I think I'm gonna die soon, because that car up in Maine that I have that the rat died in, I breathed that in all last summer. I don't know, I guess I'm all right.
3: Push that thing right into the Atlantic at this point.
1: Trust me, we're gonna sell it when the people are like, what's the smell? Oh no, I just need to put like seven air fresheners in it. I'm gonna be like one of those Uber drivers from Croatia. What is that smell? Three people are dead on one cruise ship? This seems like the biggest story in history.
27: Yeah, three people. So we'll see what happens. And another two being
1: What cruise ship is it? I need to know so I don't book it.
27: It was not any of the American ones. I don't even have the name of the cruise ship, but it was a
1: Diaz is like, it's not the one I'm on.
4: Thank God. No.
1: Golly. Yeah,
7: crazy.
1: All right.
7: And power napping is a talent in South Korea. And this weekend, there was a huge contest in Seoul. About 170 people participated in the contest that measured how well people can sleep through distractions. This is pretty funny. The challenge, the nappers had to sleep in a public park where they were interrupted with tickling and mosquito sounds.
3: Oh, my God.
1: Okay.
3: I could do pretty well in that. I don't know if I'm sleeping through tickling, though.
1: No, we were talking about Mike's weird sleep habits the other night at dinner. Like, golly.
3: Yeah, like I said, it's a blessing and a curse, but I think I'd do pretty well in that. I'm a really heavy sleeper when I'm out.
1: I fall right asleep, but then if I wake up in the middle of the night, it takes me, I can't just turn right back over and go to sleep because I was like, all right, I got to get up in an hour and I got to get ready for work and I got to do this and I got to do that. And then before I know it, it's like, oh, it's 4:15. I better get up. Anyway, it's 7:12. Let's do the Castronovo $1,000 minute, and then let's do a Clippy with the very famous Luis Diaz, and then the and then a friend of ours was at the Miami Grand Prix.
3: Yeah, Will was down there with all the celebrities yesterday.
1: Wow. And then we're going to list the top 10 douchebags spotted at the Miami Grand Prix. But I need a contestant for the Castronovo $1,000 minute. If you can answer 10 questions in 60 seconds, selltobobby.com will pay you $1,000. 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
2: 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Silver alert! I'm kidding, it's not a silver alert, but Paul is missing from the studio right now. It's just Diaz and I hanging out as we await the $1,000 minute. He just ran the... I saw him running the questions by you before he disappeared.
3: I can do the questions. I think I memorized them.
2: How'd you do?
3: I got all of them except for one. Then when I learned the answer, I was like, I guess I could have known that.
2: We should start grading the difficulty. Because those that don't know, Paul will quiz us before we go on air to gauge how tough his questions are. And, I mean, we normally do pretty good. We normally miss... But I guess a lot of listeners are the same. Because you miss one question, that's it.
3: You and I are very smart, bro.
2: We are. I think we are. Or maybe the people that like to play trivia

0: aren't great at trivia, because it seems like a lot of our contestants aren't that good. But we have Keith in Coconut Creek on the line playing for $1,000 of Sell to Bobby's money. Good morning, Keith.
1: Good morning, guys.
0: Are you pretty good at trivia?
1: I like to say I am, but I don't want to jinx myself.
0: I mean, do you actually go to trivia nights at bars?
1: No. But if there happens to be one where I'm at, I'll definitely join in.
0: Do you watch Jeopardy?
1: I used to, but my wife just got too annoyed because I'd be like yelling at the TV.
0: All right, so you have some kind of trivia experience. And Keith, we should ask, because Paul always likes to know what you do for a living, again, to gauge your intelligence. Not that that's, usually a direct indication, always. Even education.
1: I work for local government. I'm with the Public Works Department. I'm a major city in Broward.
0: All right, Public Works. I mean, what exactly are you doing, though?
1: I run all the permits. Yeah, no, I check all the permits that we have to have as a city with the state, with the feds. It's pretty boring.
0: Okay.
2: Hey, man. Pays the bills.
0: All right, Paul is
1: back. Yeah, I got a pension, so.
0: Yeah, it's one thing.
3: What did I miss, fellas?
0: We're just getting to know Keith in Coconut Creek, who works for Public Works, doing permits. And he watches Jeopardy.
1: Hey, Paul.
3: Yeah, buddy.
1: How you doing?
3: I thought you were going to ask me a question.
2: Me too.
3: Hey, Paul. Remember that time we met? Remember that?
0: Guess what? Chicken butt.
3: Yeah, remember that? But anyway, I guess you're our contestant for the Castanova $1,000 Minute. Did we get to that?
1: Let's go.
0: We did establish that, yep.
3: By the way, you know, I do get to know the listeners. Last week we had a contestant for the $1,000 Minute named Alan, who said he was a bartender at a place called a steakhouse called Abe and Louie's. And I said, I'm going to come in and see you. He was like, yeah, right. Guess what I did?
0: You went and saw him?
3: I went and had dinner. I was sat at the bar. I watched the Kentucky Derby at the bar where he were, and he actually became, he was our server for the night, me and my buddies.
2: Oh, that's dope.
3: What a nice guy. I put a picture on me and him on, or he and I, on the Instagram, the Paul Castanova Show Instagram. Someone trolled me and said, oh, Paul's sick.
0: No.
3: Like, what are you? Yeah, yeah.
0: Because of your weight loss? Because
3: I lost weight, yeah. I swear to God,
0: it's
3: unbelievable.
0: It's only been, 4 years since your weight loss?
3: 6 years, but thank you.
0: 6 years? All right. God, yeah. It's hard to believe it's been that long.
3: You know, it's funny, like, wait, did I look better when I was a fat bastard?
0: No.
3: That's what got me.
0: Not at all.
3: No, right. All right, you ready for this, dude? Keith?
1: Yeah, I'm ready, Paul.
3: To be clear, Mike, Luis Diaz was ripping through them until he wasn't. I have 10 questions.
1: Yeah, that's...
3: Selltobobby.com will pay
1: nervous.
3: You. All right, you should be. Question number one. You ready to start the clock, Mike?
0: Clock's ready.
3: In baseball, how many players are on the field for one team at a time? Go!
1: 9.
3: Number two. What does the E stand for in email?
1: Electronic.
3: Number three. What famous ship was captained by Jack Sparrow?
1: I know it's Pirates of the Caribbean. The name of the ship? The Black something?
3: Mm-hmm.
1: Black Sail? Black Flag?
3: No! The Black Pearl.
1: Black Pearl.
3: The Black something.
1: Yep.
0: I wouldn't have gotten that one either. I don't think I've watched any of the Pirates of the Caribbean movies.
3: Really? How is that possible?
0: I don't know.
3: How is it possible that you did, like, they were the most popular films
0: in the world
3: for 5 or 6 years?
0: Yeah, just
3: 10 years.
0: I don't know why. It's like one of those franchises that you just skip over, and I don't know why I did. But
2: ready? Every so often, I go on a Pirates of the Caribbean rewatch.
3: Really?
2: And I watch all 5.
0: They're that good.
3: It ended a bit too. After the second one, it was like, all right, enough. Right?
2: I watch all five. I'm not saying everyone should.
3: Yeah, right. Well, I'm sorry, Keith. Better luck next time. We're doing it in the 9 o'clock hour. Time now for the Clippy. The Clippy.
4: The only thing I want to hear right now is
5: the Clippy.
6: Everyone in this room is now dumber for having listened to it.
3: So, if you never heard the Clippies, basically, it's the sound clip of the day. And let me give it a stupid name. It's presented by Diaz. What do you got?
2: Yeah, I like to scour the internet. If something's going viral or something that should be going viral catches my attention, I bring it here. And this this first one, it's a Motivation Monday. I'm going to get into the motivational clip. But this first one was too good to pass up. It's audio. I get it. But this cop who's going to court to represent his case, I guess, did not preview the camera angle. And it may have been a little too low. And he may not have been wearing pants.
7: Morning to you. Can you put your appearance on the record, please?
8: Yes, Officer Jackson, badge number 3919, out of the 12th precinct.
7: All right.
2: Everyone's confused.
9: He got Officer Cameron, Judge.
7: You got some pants on, officer?
8: Sir, they're in the... No, sir.
2: Sir, they're
7: Jackson,
2: in the...
7: Okay.
2: The judge didn't even know how to recover. He's like,
3: This happens a lot. People get on Zoom and don't wear clothing.
2: Bro, this is a cop. Literally just gave his badge number out. 12th precinct, badge number, da-da-da-da-da. All the while sitting in his boxers. Full uniform.
3: But why were his...
2: Tummy up.
3: But why were his boxers visible to the court?
2: Because it was a Zoom hearing, and I guess the laptop was a little too...
0: Oh,
2: the
0: tilted
2: angle,
0: downward.
2: The camera angle was tilted too far down. And so you see him like straddling like this.
3: Hey, did you guys see me last week? I don't know if you, I didn't realize it. Like, I was working from home and we were on Zoom and I was like, crap. We had to rush out to go to the funeral from my buddy. And I decided to get changed and I'm getting changed and I look over and the camera's right.
0: Oh, you're getting changed in the room with the camera.
3: I was just in a rush, and I took my gym shorts off and threw my pants on, and I looked over, and I'm like, oh, crap. I didn't know if I was on screen or just off it, but I was like, oh, crap. They could have seen that, man. That would have sucked.
0: Yeah.
2: Hold on.
3: I had underdrawers on.
0: Were you about to say the answer?
2: I almost got caught taking a leak on a Zoom.
0: You had the camera, the laptop in the bathroom?
2: No. It was in a crew. Guys, it was during our show. Like, I didn't realize the camera where my laptop was had the perfect reflective angle from the mirror behind me to the bathroom. So I get to the bathroom. I look to my right, and I see the camera before I pulled anything out. I was like, I freaked out. I closed because I peed with the door open. Why not?
0: Well, you know, this week I'm having my very first court Zoom meeting, which
2: Diaz,
0: you have to run the board for that because it's at 9 o'clock.
3: Are you being sued?
0: No. I got rid of my Ford Fusion like four years ago when I got my new car, gave it to the dealership. They apparently didn't transfer the title to the new owner. So I guess he got pulled over or something. They're like, hey, Mike Anderson owns this vehicle. The title's in his name.
2: And you're like, no, I don't.
0: So I have to go to this meeting to establish that I'm not currently the owner. I don't know what's exactly going to happen. But
3: dude, there's so much of this crap. I think we got to do this pretty soon, too. When AJ was in college, which was like, I don't know, 6 years ago, he backed out of his driveway and bumped into this lady's car. And he did one of those things where you're like, it looks like there might be a scratch here. I'll just pay it, whatever. And then she decided to sue us for loss of limb and life.
0: What?
3: Disfigurement and all this crap. And I got an 18-page lawsuit. And I'm like, since I was co-signer for the car when he got the car when he was in high school, that now I'm getting sued. Anyway, thank God for the insurance company following up on it. But so I still got to.
0: The moral of that story is to never just throw a couple bucks at somebody, to actually call the police and have a report written up.
3: Yeah, and that was part of the problem. There was never, because this lady's claiming all this crap. She's like, yeah, total disfigurement. She never even went to the doctor. So I was
4: criminal.
3: I was talking to the lawyer the other day. I'm like, do I have to work? She goes, this is every day for us. People try to get everything out of. I guess there's ambulance chaser lawyers that'll just do this crap.
4: Yep.
3: And hopefully, and they must have 100 of them out there. It just doesn't. What does it take? One letter. And I guess they send me a letter if I panic. Oh, I'll pay. They want the last one was, well, hey, we'll settle for $25,000. I'm like, this bitch isn't getting a nickel from me.
5: No.
3: Anyway.
0: Right. God. Yeah, I guess they try to make it a small enough amount that you consider
3: it's infuriating.
0: It, but
3: yeah, right. $25,000. I wouldn't give her. I'd give her $50 to shut up. And you know what my son did? Like, he was such a nice kid. He was in college, and the lady's like, "Yeah, I can't drive. My car's broken. I can't drive an Uber." And he was like, calls me, he goes, I gave her $50, Dad, because she said she couldn't get to work. I go, first of all, he didn't have any money. That was my $50.
4: Wow. Thief, too.
3: And then that's when I said, she's asking you for money? All right.
0: Red flag.
3: It's time. Yeah. The fact that he didn't call the cops was, you know, he was a kid. And there was no scratch in the car. We didn't know Anna Jarn Levine back in the day. Believe me. He'd have been on it.
4: All right, this second clippy.
3: Yeah, go ahead.
4: The second clip, it's a motivational Monday. I like to throw the motivational stuff out there. You know, I think we've all been wrong. Because according to this guy that's about to play, we've all been very wrong. We thought special ed was for one thing. But according to this young man who was in special ed, it actually gives you special abilities, like superhuman, superhero training abilities in special ed. I'll let this guy talk about it.
10: They made me read books. I could read a book so quick. Like, I could read 1,000 books in a week.
11: You could do that?
10: Yeah, because I was, like, trained to read.
11: Damn, and because of that, they put you in special ed?
10: Well, in special ed, they train you. It's special ed.
11: Oh, okay.
10: So you get talents that nobody else gets in the school because you're special ed.
0: Who is this guy?
4: I don't know. It was, like, a rapper on a podcast, but I just found that so funny. I'm like, you know what? Yeah, man. Yeah. You can't read 1,000 books in a week.
0: Speaking of ridiculous claims, maybe we'll get to this later, but the audio of Ray J on
3: Cam Newton's
0: podcast.
3: I want to hear it. I read about it. All right,
0: let's say, because I need to grab. I haven't grabbed it. I didn't know we were going to do it.
3: Oh.
0: But it's worth, and we should jump so we can get to our buddy Will, who was at the Miami Grand Prix yesterday, roaming right, around. What do they call, like, the track area where all the celebs are, Diaz? The Paddock Club?
4: The Paddock Club is where Will goes. No, I didn't go this year. I was in the wedding.
3: How the hell did Will get to go?
4: 940 wins for Fox Sports 940. It's our sports station. He's working.
3: Did they carry it?
4: No.
3: That's
4: no, but he's
3: BS.
4: Working.
3: Yes.
4: Got
3: all
4: your credentials.
3: Right, we'll be back in a minute with and I got it. The top 10 douchebags spotted at the race. It's all coming up on the Paul Castronovo Show.
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3: It's 7:38. Hope your morning's going well. This was a nutty weekend in South Florida with the golf at Doral and the F1 and the president and what traffic.
0: Oh, that's right. And you got rain. Caught up in it, didn't you?
3: Oh, I got Trump big time.
0: For how long? How long were you stuck in traffic waiting for the motorcade?
3: 42 minutes. And let me tell you something. Now, I don't know how the president got to Doral. He was there. He must have been there Sunday. I don't think he was there on Saturday. But whenever he's in town and you're anywhere near him, you get implicated. Is Will on the line, Will?
0: Yeah, Will is joining us on the line right now.
3: My hey, buddy fellas. Will was at Hey Will. Will was at the F1, but maybe you can appreciate this with the president in town. I was Mar-a-Lago is up in West Palm where he lives. So You know he's in town because all the air traffic gets diverted right over my house. And other things, like they block off A1A. And so she's got a flight to, she's going up north. I drop her off at 8:30 and I'm like, I'm going home and going back to bed. It was after Mike and I went out boozing it up the night before. It was time. I was going to go chill with the dog. I get back on the exit ramp to 95. And just as I'm getting on the exit ramp, this friggin' state trooper comes flying past me in the emergency lane. goes whipping past me and pulls right and blocks me. And he gets out of his car, puts his hands up, stop. And I'm second or third in line behind the cop. And then cars start lining up behind me. And I'm like, okay, what could this be? Now, I'm not on 95. I'm trying to get on 95. And all these other cars, I mean, 95 just keeps going. So now I'm sitting there, 10 minutes, 15 minutes, 20 minutes. And then I'm like, and then I see a helicopter start hovering overhead. I'm like, ooh, something's going on. And I go, oh, it's got to be Trump. So this lady, she gets out of her car and she's doing this thing. I can see her head like she ain't happy.
0: Oh, no.
3: And she gets out of her car and walks straight down the highway to the police officer, who is none too thrilled to see her. And he sends her back to the car. And she walks by my window. I roll it down. I go, what was that? She goes, it's Trump. She was pissed. So then all of a sudden, 95 is empty. It looked like a scene out of The Walking Dead. Like, whoa. You know, have you ever seen I-95 empty? No one has. And then about 45 motorcycles come cruising down 95, and then a couple of state trooper cars, and then four black limos. Then I see the beast, you know, the one with the flags, the one he, but there's two of them, so you don't know which one he's in. Three fire trucks, two ambulances, five or six white vans, a bunch of police cars, and then some weird looking trucks. Cop goes, president's going for coffee. Can you imagine every time you want to move, you got to deal with that? Like, I want to go to McDonald's. Let's get the motorcade.
0: It must have been some kind of publicity thing where he's. Whatever.
3: I don't know. Where was he Saturday? Where did he go Saturday? IOD should know.
0: Yeah, well, you should know this.
1: Will, come on. That's a Wendy question. Ask Wendy.
3: I don't know where he was going.
2: Classified information, Will.
3: I was so friggin', I guarantee you he was going to either play golf or do something, you know, because it was like a Saturday morning at 8:30, 9 o'clock. He's not going to the White House, but he was definitely was the president. I mean, you could see the car. I was like, hey, there he goes. And I'm like, you know what? Can I just say this? Had I been 15 minutes, or, you know, like if Gina's flight was she'd have missed her flight.
0: Oh, my God. I didn't realize that was the case. What about, you're in a rush to get to the airport.
3: Thank God I gave her enough time. Yeah. So, anyway.
0: Well, I don't know how we got into that. Yeah, I saw traffic. A lot of people on the Miami subreddit complaining about police-escorted black vans going in and out of Hard Rock Stadium. I'm guessing for the different race teams. But apparently they were effing up traffic, too, all weekend.
3: Oh, really?
0: I don't know.
3: So, Will and I work together. We're good buddies, and he, you know, he does all the pregame stuff, and he and Lewis are like, you know, they love each other.
4: Besties.
3: Anyway, I was walking around the building all last week saying to upper management, you know, I don't have any tickets. I've never been to any F1 race. I've never. And apparently you guys went? Like, okay. Just ignore Mr. Castro.
4: Will doesn't miss. Will's gone to every F1.
3: Dude, how do you get in?
1: So, because I'm a reporter and they credential reporters to cover the event. So, yeah, I've gone the last 3 years. Wow. It was tough to get in this year. I got credentialed at the last minute. Luckily, I was able to get in. And, you know, in most years in the past, I've, you know, focused on the race and some of the, you know, local neighborhood sort of stuff and how it impacts the community. But this year, I just stumbled upon a ton of celebrities pre-race. And cool. Just rolled with it. And I was running into all kinds of people out there. You mentioned the traffic and stuff over there. It must have been one of those weekends where the troopers were not having it, because be it, you know, what's going on with Trump up there or what was going down on here at F1, the traffic around the stadium all weekend was madness.
3: Did you hear Stephen Ross came out and said, I guess it was a couple of days before the race, that don't expect a Super Bowl at Hard Rock Stadium. We're out of the loop because the stadium's not up to snuff. It doesn't have the hospitality availability as much as other stadiums. Meanwhile, we're hosting World Cups and F1 races, but we can't have a friggin' Super Bowl? Not that so we can afford to go anyway.
1: I think part of it, too, is the parking situation because they built that track on a lot of the land, obviously, around Hard Rock Stadium. But the money that they generate from that, just that F1 event, it's like having a Super Bowl every year. You get 300,000 people coming into town, you know, so whereas you're going to host a Super Bowl every few years, as a developer, Stephen Ross developed his land to generate more income, and it's generating more income than it would if he had, you know, just stuck with the Super Bowls.
3: I know for a fact that he makes more money on one F1 weekend than the entire NFL season.
1: 100%.
3: So he's not too concerned about Super Bowls, but as a fan, it's kind of cool to have the Super Bowl in town because you get, you know, speaking of celebrities, you get a bunch of, it's cool, and you get the this fan experiences. You know, I don't care if the Super Bowl is in Alaska as long as the Dolphins make it in sometime in my lifetime. But meanwhile, Will, go back. You said you saw a bunch of celebs at the race. Who was there?
1: So I ran into Duff McKagan. Guns N' Roses played the kickoff concert at Hard Rock. I think it was Thursday night. So he was out there. I ran into Mr. Wonderful, Kevin O'Leary from Shark Tank. He was actually talking about the money that F1 generates, like you were just talking about, as opposed to Super Bowls.
3: I saw Jimmy Fallon.
1: I saw Jimmy Fallon walking around. I didn't get a chance to grab Jimmy Fallon, but I was real close. Bam Adebayo was out there, obviously the Heat star. Patrick Paul and Zach Sealer from the Dolphins were out there. Just Rafael Nadal. I didn't get a chance to grab him either. John Rahm, the former Masters winner. Just everywhere you looked, there were people
3: about,
1: walking
3: like,
1: around.
3: Cameron
1: out there.
3: Diaz's and the Tom Cruises and the A-list Hollywoods. Did you see any of that crowd? I know Tom Cruise and Brad Pitt's got to be there, right?
1: So I've seen some of them in the past. I didn't notice any of those people there this year. What happened?
3: Friggin' Spirit Airlines goes out of business. How are these people supposed to get
0: flights
3: here?
0: Flights were canceled. Yep.
1: Yeah, that's it. I mean, I know Tom Cruise is a big fan of those below-average legroom seats. So, unfortunately, can't get those on Spirit anymore.
3: Will, do you have time for another segment? Because we have to take a little break here. I want to go over some of the people that were spotted and tell me if you can confirm or deny that those people were there.
1: Yeah, that's fine.
3: All right, back in a second.
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0: Paul Castronovo Show. Like boating in Miami. The boat broke down, the cooler is empty, and ended up on Only in Dade. Big 105.9.
1: Good morning. 7:33, our buddy Wilt from WIOD has joined us as our F1 expert.
2: You know what I didn't see this year that we've seen in prior years is the menu prices being incredibly crazy high.
1: Yeah,
2: I don't know if we're just bored with that at this point or if it's gone down.
1: Or did they say, hey, this is the only negative press we're getting, so let's not publicize it.
2: Maybe.
1: Hey, Will.
3: Yes, sir.
1: I saw this post on Reddit. This is why people hate Miami. I'm at F1. It's raining. And I took a rickshaw bike from the parking lot, and a guy tried to charge me $400 for a three-minute ride.
2: Holy crap.
3: Whoa.
1: I told him to F off. It should have been $90. The security guard told him to F off. He agreed to $100 after telling me to chill out, bruh. I found the sheriff and complained. Then security banned all rickshaw bikes from the parking lot. I need to find the other group of rickshaw drivers and let them know who's responsible for getting them banned. Be better. I know that when I go to Florida games, my buddy, after the game, we always jump in a rickshaw to haul ass to the parking lot to beat the traffic, and it's $100. And I can't believe how expensive it is. And I'm like, but we all chip in $20. There's like five of us, which is fine. But I still think, I don't know, I guess $100.
2: I'm going to start driving a rickshaw if they're making that kind of money.
1: I mean, think about it. He gets us a 10-minute ride for $100, and then he's got to get back to the starting, you know. So I guess I'm sure he's making $1,000.
2: How much time does he spend doing your ride? 30 minutes tops?
1: No.
2: Not even?
1: It's 8 minutes.
2: So do the math there. How much is this guy walking away with after a ball game? I mean, right. I guess you can only do it for about an hour or so before the crowd dries up.
1: Right. And then another guy said he was pissed off about all these police escorts, but I don't know what that, you know, I don't know if it's celebrities or, you know, who that is, but I don't know. Was it fun? I don't know. Here's my question, and maybe Will from IOD knows the answer, but like they said that the race, because of weather, they moved it up from 4 to 1. How did they get the word out to the fans that were not there?
3: That's a great question. They post on social media. They let everybody know that way. And I guess they hope that they get the word out. There's events going on all day, too. So I imagine that, you know, a lot of people there are going earlier. There was another race that was supposed to take off at like 8 o'clock yesterday morning that they ended up canceling. So, you know, ahead of the race, people are definitely there. But yeah, like you said, Mike, if these people are getting email tickets, they're probably getting some sort of notice that, hey, by the way, this race is getting bumped up. You would think that everybody got the word because yesterday the place was packed. I think everybody knew too, because it was a big story all week long that the weather could impact the race. So I think a lot of people were paying attention as to what was going on and what time they were going to have to be there to actually catch it.
1: All right. Let me know, Will, if you saw these people. These are the top 10 douchebags spotted at the F1 race with their outfit included. Number 10, the I'm just here for the networking guy. He has not watched one lap. He's just walking around handing out business cards like he's running for mayor. He's in a tight blazer with no shirt, loafers, and no socks, and he's wearing sunglasses indoors, probably listening to Rick Ross. Did you recognize that person?
3: I think I saw about 50 of those guys yesterday.
1: at number 9, the yacht flex influencer who looks like he just pulled up on a boat wearing an open linen shirt. He's got a chain from Amazon, and he's got like designer swim trunks on listening to DJ Khaled. Did you spot him?
3: I actually saw DJ Khaled and talked to him, and that guy was with him, so yes.
1: One of the most annoying F1 fans is the fake F1 expert. You know, like tire degradation, man. That's everything, bro. He's got a new Ferrari hat that he bought at the race. He's wearing a Red Bull T-shirt, too tight, and somewhat of a confused energy, listening to Swedish House Mafia.
3: Yes, saw him in a rickshaw, actually.
1: I do not like that guy.
4: You rode with him in the rickshaw?
1: The number seven douchebag spotted at F1, the VIP wristband collector. We all know him. His forearm looks like a rainbow threw up on it. He still can't get into the actual VIP area, but he's wearing a wrinkled down, a button-down cargo shorts, and he's got six wristbands on and a look of desperation on his face, most likely listening to Pitbull.
4: Carlos Hernandez.
1: At number six.
3: He's going to continue to fake it until he makes it, right?
1: The accidentally in a celeb photo guy. He's the guy that leans into every camera like a photo-bombing sniper. He's like, yo, I party with influencers, man. Wearing an all-white outfit that's already stained with his hat backwards and a forced smile. Big Post Malone fan. Your top five. The crypto comeback kid. He lost his house, but he's still pitching something near turn four. He's wearing a faded tech conference T-shirt, a blazer, jeans, and a panicked look on his face, listening to Kanye.
4: Nice.
1: Number four, biggest douchebag, the overdressed Euro wannabe, which probably would have been me had I gotten in. Calls everyone brother. He's from Aventura. Full linen suit, a silk scarf, and sunglasses that are worth more than his rent. He listens to Andre Bocelli, but he listens on his phone so everyone else can hear it. Your top three. The bottle service race analyst. He didn't watch any of the race. He didn't even watch the qualifying. Designer T-shirt, ripped jeans, $800 sneakers. Listens to Lil Baby. Number two, the I know the driver liar. Yeah, me and Lewis text. No, you don't. He calls the paddock the locker room. He's wearing a team polo, two sizes too small, and a lanyard that he found on the ground. Listens to Jay-Z and Meek Mill. And the number one biggest douchebag spotted at the Miami F1 Grand Prix. He calls it the Grand Prix. He's the F1 alpha douche. He films everything. He screams, this is Monaco, bruh. And he wears a silk shirt unbuttoned to the navel. White pants, loafers, no socks, and has zero shame. Listens to David Guetta. And that's about it. That's the douchebag spotted at the Grand Prix.
4: David Guetta?
1: Is that how you say Guetta?
4: Guetta.
1: I don't even know.
4: Guetta.
1: Guetta? I don't know the guy. I don't listen to
4: he's
1: that.
4: He's Italian.
5: Come on, man.
1: He lives down here, I know. Come on the show, David.
2: What does the average F1 fan look like, Will? I mean, I'm guessing, like Paul said, a lot of them are
1: rich.
2: European coming over here.
3: Yeah, well, it depends where you are. If you're on the paddock, a lot of those guys that Paul was describing are probably out there trying to mingle with celebrities and people working on these race teams. But when you're out, you know, amongst the crowds, walking the campus and stuff, it's just a lot of normal people and people in from all over the place. They're coming in from all over the world.
1: The biggest douchebags that I know call it campus.
3: Put me at the top of the list, Paul. Thank you. God.
4: Nice.
2: I will say, when I see like somebody wearing like a Ferrari polo shirt or whatever, it does give off very strong douche vibes. Right? I mean, I know there are legit fans out there, but I don't know.
1: Had I gotten tickets, what would I have worn? Because it's 9 billion degrees out. Do you wear pants?
3: There are people out there wearing pants. I saw guys dressed up like Ricky Bobby and the guys from Talladega Nights in the full race suits. Those guys were sweating their faces off. But I also saw, because I was like, go ahead.
1: I was going to say, I think maybe a linen shirt. If I'm going and I'm not in the club area, then I'm not going. So I would weasel my way into one of the club areas just so I could pose a tad. And I think I'd wear the linen with a T-shirt underneath. I like that look. I would wear one of my very expensive ball caps.
2: Your black leather ball cap?
1: No, too hot for the black leather, but maybe a Hugo Boss, my boss hat, maybe. I would wear my fancier Cole Haan sneakers that I paid like $80 for.
2: Okay. But what kind of sunglasses?
1: Oh, just my Ray-Bans. I'm a Ray-Ban guy.
3: I actually thought to myself, maybe I'll get myself a piece of merch while I'm here. So I went to one of the stands, and I was going to get a generic F1 hoodie. $145 kept me away, though.
1: Oh, man.
2: That's insane.
1: I mean, I can't even imagine. The gift shop must have been like the Ferrari. I would have loved to have got a cool Ferrari hat or something like that. But then I would have been one of those douchebags. Will Altoff from WIOD, a tremendous reporting buddy. Can you give us your standard WIOD broadcast out, walk us out?
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1: Wow.
2: That was pretty good.
1: What a friggin' pro. I like the In Hollywood part. That was strong. All right, man. I'll see you later, buddy.
3: All right, guys. Thanks.
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7: I'm Mike Anderson.
8: I'm Luis Diaz.
9: And I'm Wendy Grossman. Human rights groups called today a day of action as they gather outside the FIFA Miami Host Committee offices in Coral Gables to protest. They feel not enough is being done to protect tourists and worker rights, pointing to Amnesty International and the ACLU's travel advisory warning visitors about being possible targets. World Cup action at Hard Rock Stadium kicks off just 6 weeks from today. Be careful around Miami-Dade school buses starting this morning. A 14-day warning period's in effect for drivers who pass stopped buses with the lights flashing. Cameras on the stop arms outside the bus will record drivers who pass the buses illegally. Anyone nabbed will get a $225 ticket. The Spirit Airlines shutdown wreaking havoc on thousands of employees and travelers. The discount carrier based out of Dania Beach announced early Saturday it's canceling all flights and going out of business after 34 years because it couldn't ink a deal with the government bailout. But operations just ceased. People are missing their luggage. They've got flights they don't know how to get reimbursed for. The good news is if you used a credit card or a debit card, you're going to get an automatic refund. And also American and Delta are both offering reduced fares and other support for Spirit customers impacted by the sudden closure.
1: Let me ask Wendy, because when it went, I think they did it at 3 o'clock in the morning. We have a big tribute coming up shortly to Spirit. But what about the people that were at airports waiting for their plane to get there to take them home? Were they just stranded?
9: They were just stranded sitting there. I saw a woman in Orlando. They just made an announcement. She was supposed to be going to Columbia, and they said, your flight's not going anywhere. And she's screaming, and there's nobody there to help you. The employees just left.
1: One of our dear friends' daughter is a Spirit employee, and she was crying. It was so sad. You know, I mean, it's her job, you know? I mean, what do you do? I don't know.
9: And they didn't really know. I mean, they knew they were in financial trouble.
1: They were in financial trouble. They ran it like crap. Everything else they did was good, except everything else. Does that make any sense?
2: No. Like, and they built that time. Giant headquarters in Dania. What's that going to become?
4: Spirit then? Halloween.
1: A hotel.
4: They already have the first word
1: it's
4: in
1: a
4: there.
1: Spirit Halloween star. That's the best.
2: Yes.
1: Save that for your little act. That was pretty good.
9: Yeah, I saw one of those memes with the Spirit plane with the Spirit Halloween sign on it.
1: You stole that? Come on.
4: Come on. I said it before I saw it on the internet. Why I have no problem saying it.
1: Wow.
9: Yeah, but I think their headquarters was like $250 million build out. You've seen it there in Dania Point, right?
1: Of course.
9: Back. Yeah, right by the garage. It's peak mosquito season, and Miami-Dade Mayor Daniela Levine-Cava is hosting a news conference this morning highlighting the best ways to protect yourself and your home. The best thing you can do, of course, is eliminate all standing water near your property and wear long sleeves and pants during dusk and dawn times. But there are some interesting home remedy hacks you can also do. You can boil crushed garlic cloves in water and spray it around your house. You can stick cloves into lemon halves and put them inside. And you can also sprinkle coffee grounds on standing water to kill mosquito eggs. So a DIY.
2: I mean, does anybody ever do anything?
1: No. No, but if I have, if there is standing water, I'll like, knock it over or get rid of it. That's the only thing I worry about. But I'm not going to put garlic out there. I got enough garlic emanating from my pores as an Italian-American. Yeah, I'm covered.
2: My girlfriend's daughter drove back from FSU last weekend, and her car It wasn't mosquitoes. Yeah. I'm guessing maybe it was love bugs, but you, I don't even know how she saw out of the windshield. That thing was so coated in bug guts.
1: I hate those friggin' things. Well, Diaz.
6: Yeah.
4: Port St. Lucie, we are overrun by love bugs. It has been impossible to drive around here because every car looks like they've been on the road for hours, and it's every single car because of the love bugs here in Central Florida. Don't drive through here. Drive around.
2: But they're not down here, which is... Thank God, but you don't really see them once you get south of where you are, I guess, right?
4: Really?
9: Yeah.
4: I can't wait to move back. Yeah, oh, my God.
1: I don't see them down here, right?
2: I never really hit them down here, but, yeah, you get north of Port St. Lucie on the highway. It's crazy.
4: It's unbelievable.
1: Whenever I drive up driving up north towards Orlando to Gainesville and whatnot, yeah, the cars are just ruined, and they never come off, really. Yeah.
9: Yeah. You got to get them off.
1: Someone should invent an auto paint that they just kind of... They don't stick to it. You know, they just kind of bounce off it. I don't know.
2: Well, you put enough wax on there, it'll help, wash them off. But, yeah, they should. Or put a giant screen around the car.
4: Yeah.
1: People used to wear, I used to have, what a car bra is?
2: Yes, the leather car bras.
1: I used to have a car bra on my Nissan 300 ZX back in the day. So it would not...
2: Everybody, cars used to, it never left the 90s, though. For whatever reason, we decided, okay, well, this is ridiculous. Why would
1: it was the,
4: what is a car bra?
1: Google it, man.
2: It's like that big leather cover you see on the front of a vehicle.
1: Fancy sports cars, mostly. But I had that car in 1989 and 90, and then I got ready. Yeah, you're right. It didn't make it past the 90s. The car bra.
2: Let's bring it back.
9: Bro. The car bra. Yeah.
1: Car bro.
4: Oh.
9: The car bro.
1: Yeah, the car bro.
2: The car zier. The car zier.
1: The car zier. Always goes back to Seinfeld.
9: Exactly. If you look up around lunchtime, you may get a glimpse of the U.S. Air Force Thunderbirds. The demo team is flying into Fort Lauderdale Hollywood International today ahead of this weekend's Fort Lauderdale Air Show. And the stage is set for tonight's Met Gala. The Metropolitan Museum of Art is rolling out the red carpet for celebrities, with the dress code of the evening being fashion is art and the theme is costume art. The 2026 Met Gala will be co-chaired by Beyonce. She makes a return to the event for the first time in a decade, along with Venus Williams, Nicole Kidman, and Anna Wintour. So that's what's going on today. Traffic's going to come to a stop in New York City.
2: God, I forgot about tonight. The air show coming up Friday. Or Saturday, yeah. Right? Saturday's the official show, right?
9: Yeah.
1: What, here?
2: In Fort Lauderdale.
9: Fort Lauderdale.
1: Damn, already?
2: I know, you're just screaming by.
9: It's the last month of school.
2: Yeah, when is the official last date for Broward and Miami?
9: Like the June 5th.
1: Do you need them, Mike? Are you going? What are you going to go hang out?
2: No, just because my girlfriend's daughter, like I said, got back from FSU, and I'm like, wait, you're done school already? Obviously, that's college. But
1: I am noticing that the highways and the roads seem a little bit lighter, and I was like, oh, good, there's nobody here. Meanwhile, I don't know, man. I went to dinner on Saturday night with that listener Alan at Abe and Louie's, and it was absolutely slammed. I mean, every single, maybe there's people in town for, I don't know, seemed like there's people here.
9: Yeah, it's graduation season.
2: Well, also, and I noticed this too at the gym and just driving around Fort Lauderdale, I'm seeing more college kids. All the college kids are back
1: now. Oh, yeah.
2: They've come down.
1: You know what? My gym is emptier though, and it's like in my neighborhood, we got a bunch of snowbirds, and I saw last week a bunch of trucks packing cars on them to drive their cars up north.
2: Oh.
1: How much does that cost?
4: Bro, I've seen like five Good Greek trucks in my parents' neighborhood of all the snowbirds getting back up.
1: It's a way to go, I guess. I mean, how much does it cost to transport a car? Why don't you just
2: God forbid
1: one?
2: They drive it back.
1: Well, why do you want to put all the miles on a car?
2: I mean, what are you just
4: twice what cars a year? Are for, Paul? You put miles on cars. That's what it's for.
1: Well, if you lease, though. And you put miles.
4: Look, oh, true.
1: By the way, have you looked at your car? That's why your car looks that way.
4: Because I drive it. That's what God intended with cars. God invented cars for me to drive them.
1: All right. We got to take a little bit of a break and get ready for Florida Man or Not. Comedian Jim Brewer is coming to the Parker. And it's May 20th. So it's this month. If you would like to go, then you.

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0: Florida Man or Not, brought to you by none other than Plantation Ford. Go see my boy, Hooley. Walk into Plantation Ford and say, Hooley, I need an F-150. Meanwhile, comedian Jim Brewer, former Saturday Night Live star, big, big comedy star, actor, comedian, goat boy. Is that the weirdest character that ever came out of SNL, Goat Boy?
1: Oh, man, that's a good question.
0: Well, so Mango was pretty weird, too, right?
1: Yeah, that's up there, too.
0: Yeah.
1: God, I'm trying to think of all the crazy characters over the years.
0: It's hard to believe he was on SNL. That was so long ago.
1: God, I know. He wasn't on for a long period, though, right?
0: No.
1: He was only on a couple years.
0: Yeah, but still, I mean,
1: didn't start making movies.
0: Yeah, yeah. All right, so May 20th at the Parker, it's Jim Brewer, and our contestant today is in Cooper City. His name is Chris. Welcome to Florida Man or Not, Chris. How was your weekend?
2: It was pretty good. How was yours?
0: I didn't do anything. I ate
1: what
0: dinner.
1: You didn't do anything. Well, yeah, I guess you ate dinners, right?
0: I mean, I went out at night. Dinner. I do that every... We did have a very fancy dinner, yes. By the way, somebody else commented... Somebody else commented about me at Abe and Louie's with the listener, Alan.
1: Another troll. Like,
0: yeah, another troll. I'm gearing up for troll call. He's like, the only reason Casanova went was for the free meal. And by the way, not a free meal. I paid.
3: You were hoping for it to be a free meal?
0: No, it was just I needed a place to go have a drink to watch the Derby. A listener said, come by. I'm like, Alan's, and I said, okay, that sounds good. I love that restaurant. And you know what? I will say this. Alan, my man, brought out some dessert. We didn't order dessert, and he brought it out anyway. So we got free dessert out of the deal.
3: Because he's a listener. He knows we talk crap about men ordering dessert, but men still love dessert. So he's a real boy. He's a true boy.
0: You know, the only one on this show that talks crap about dessert is Anderson.
1: Well, I mean,
0: it's too feminine for men to eat dessert.
1: It came up when we did that. We played that clippy audio of the guy saying these things that men shouldn't do, and one of them was dessert. And that was the one where I'm like, I kind of see that one.
0: Men can't share a dessert.
1: I'm just saying, if you're sitting there with a cupcake in front of you, it doesn't look masculine.
3: Mmm, yummy.
0: Well, who the hell's ordering? You're not ordering a cupcake
1: or whatever. Jesus. A pie.
3: You order a key lime pie, and then you take that bite, but then there's still a little bit of whipped cream on your upper lip.
0: See?
3: And you're licking it off
0: You guys are so uncomfortable with your... Have a little homosexuality in your life, guys. Relax.
3: That was college.
1: Again, and the worst is if you're walking down the street with an ice cream cone, licking it as an adult male.
0: Only if you look at me in the eye when you're doing it.
3: You want to try some?
1: No, I don't.
0: I don't do that voice, please.
3: No one's doing a voice. That's my voice.
0: Yeah, you know, no. I know what you're doing. You ready, Chris?
2: I'm ready.
0: Florida man or not? Two 18-year-old kids were arrested last week after driving a lawnmower right inside a Target store. They must have been on... Get the bell.
2: Florida man.
0: Hold on, I'm not done yet. Get the bell. They must have been on grass. Were they on the grass?
1: Hey!
3: Nice, there it is.
0: Okay, that's all the only joke I have. One of them drove the lawnmower, the other recorded it. Nobody got hurt. They damaged the front door. They banged it twice trying to get through. They endangered other people inside. The night before, these two losers used a leaf blower inside a Culver's restaurant, also for TikTok. They faced charges of disorderly conduct and criminal mischief for both pranks.
1: I actually saw that video of them doing that with a leaf blower. And all the employees did nothing. I'm thinking, if that's me, I'm swinging. Because he's blowing it right in their

0: faces. Like, their hats are flying off, things are flying.
1: Oh, you're kidding me.
0: No. And everyone's just kind of like taking it.
1: I would have beat their asses. Yeah, big time. Did they do it to any dudes, or they just do it to, like, old ladies?
2: You know, a bunch of teenage, look like mostly women. Teenage fast
1: food employees.
2: Right.
1: You don't see them, like, if Luis Diaz is standing there, all, 6'2", 30 pounds, they're not doing it to you.
3: Yeah, 6'2" is what I'd like to hear. 230.
1: All right. You said Florida man, right?
4: Florida man.
1: Ding.
3: Nice.
1: Yeah, Ocala. Happened up near Gainesville, Ocala, Florida.
2: Yeah, typical Gators fan.
1: They did not get into UF. They were students at some other crap college not near Florida.
3: Santa Fe.
1: I just want to be not Santa Fe.
2: I bet you they wear Gator gear, though. I guarantee it.
1: They do. They're big fans. I'm sure of it. And they're probably wearing jorts. Southwest College Road. Never heard of that. All right. You got one. Go.
3: All right. I got this one.
2: Yep.
3: I'm very excited about this because this is actually something that happened to me, and I wish I would have retaliated this way, but apparently it's illegal. Guy's flying his drone through a neighborhood, over houses, having a fun time flying his drone. When the connection gets lost, and usually it's supposed to fly itself back home when the connection is lost, this one just landed there. So the guy goes to the house that it was the location that was reportedly at someone's house, knocks on the door, says, "Hey, my drone." The lady answers, "You don't have an effing drone anymore." Turns out she was outside undressed. That's what the police report says. Outside undressed when it landed in her yard. So her and her husband threw it in the fire pit and burned it. That is illegal. They are not allowed to do that, even though the drone was illegally over their house. Regardless, that's what happened. You can't burn drones. Is this a Florida drone burner or not?
4: Not.
3: That was in Port St. Lucie, Florida.
1: Dude, come on.
2: And you said you would have done the same thing, Diaz?
3: I would have burned it. Well, I've had drones flying over my house in Port St. Lucie must be the drone capital of America, because this is happening. It happened in my neighborhood. I don't like it here. It's weird.
1: That's because people are friggin' bored. And they have nothing to do in Port St. Lucie. I got a drone.
3: And here's the thing. It sounds cool that this lady was outside undressed, according to court records. But knowing the clientele and demographic of Port St. Lucie, I don't know if it's as hot as it sounds. So let's not get too excited.
2: All right there, Chris. You got to get this one right. Woman arrested after running over 11 ducklings because they made a mess in her yard. The piece of garbage drove over the ducklings in a red Honda Accord, then turned around multiple times to intentionally run the ducklings over again. Video shows the ducklings lying dead in the street with the mother and two surviving ducklings running around as the Honda chases them. The scumbag is charged with 11 counts of felony animal cruelty. Florida woman or not?
4: Florida woman.
2: And you would be correct. Jacksonville, Florida.
1: Today.
2: Yeah, nice. Three in a row. And I've actually seen this in my neighborhood back here in Pembroke Pines when I lived in that apartment complex. I'm walking the dogs. Somebody had run over a whole flock of ducklings on the ground.
1: What the hell? That's like Jeffrey Dahmer level psychopath.
2: Yeah, lock them up. Sickening.
1: Yeah, it makes me mad. All right, well, look, let's end on a positive. My guy's going to see Jim Brewer in concert. We'll have more tickets for Florida Man or Not tomorrow. Up next, it's the Paul Castronovo Show says goodbye.
2: Very special farewell.
1: Damn it.
5: Hang in there, brother.
1: Man.
2: We'll get through it.
1: The end of Spirit Airlines. And a pilot who loses his...
2: we're not
1: mocking you, my buddies that and people that work for this airline, but if anybody ever deserved to get mocked, it's Spirit. Mike, I need some good, sad, emotional music.
2: I got you.
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3: Hey, Diaz. Hey, guys. So, about the drone thing. 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So the drone operator should win that case easily.
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5: And lover.
4: Spirit Airlines. Here they go. Here's the story. So they shut down Saturday, stranding everybody. Zero customer service to help people figure out what to do. Quote, we're not able to help rebook your flight. Here's the thing. How can they offer refunds for all flights if they don't have any money? We are proud of the impact of our ultra low cost model for the last 33 years, and it hopes to serve our guests for many years to come. That was their statement. They've been struggling for years. Two bankruptcies, failed mergers. Do you think that if they'd merged with JetBlue, that they would have it survived this thing? Not that we know, it's just speculation.
6: What would have happened? Would it have become on one airline at that point where they keep the different brands separate? And
4: no, they would have just repainted the Spirit planes and got rid of that god-awful yellow.
6: God, it would take a couple coats to cover that up.
4: Perhaps. They're saying it was the rising...
7: You paint it blue, and it's like jet blue, and they're like, oh, but we like having color on our plane. I think they would have been cool.
4: They said it was the nail in the coffin was the gas. Last month, Spirit topped the list of America's best airlines. How? I mean,
6: like you said before, every time we see these lists from like Wallet Hub coming up about safest airline, most on time airline, they're always up there towards the top somehow.
4: Some random guy started a crowdfunding campaign to buy Spirit. He posted a video and said, I had a great genius idea. There's over 250 million individuals over the age of 18 in the U.S. If we took the average fare of a Spirit flight, which is around $30 to $40, we could buy the airline.
6: I saw
4: He raised $88 million in pledges. Yeah.
6: But then who runs it?
4: The website is letsbuyspiritair.com. So.
6: I saw a fake story on Facebook that Elon Musk was going to buy it. Which I'm like, you know what? I believed it at first, to be honest.
4: Why wouldn't you? That's nothing.
6: There's so many fake news things on social media now. It's ridiculous. But
4: the Spirit pilot named John Jackson was supposed to have his final retirement flight on Saturday, but the airline shut down right before it, so he missed it by a day. So he ended up having to fly home on Southwest as a passenger. But Southwest, how cool are they? They caught wind of it, and they set it up so he had a mini retirement party with their staff at his arrival gate. There wasn't a dry eye in the house.
7: They let him fly the plane?
4: No, he flew. No, they just let him go. You know, when he got off the plane, they're like, "Hey, here he is."
7: That's so funny. They were like, "You're not going to fly our planes. You're Spirit certified. You're not Southwest certified. But we'll give you a party."
4: I don't fly Southwest either, but they seem to be, you know, as a budget airline, they figured it out, right?
7: I love Southwest, man.
4: I just don't like the only thing I don't like about the Southwest is that
7: the lack of assigned seats.
4: Yeah,
7: I like that.
4: Why?
7: Get there early, check in early, get there early, and you got yourself a window or an aisle.
6: I'm always anxious because then it's another thing to worry about.
4: Yeah, like can I just got my seat? And they changed that, by the way. That gets over. You know, you're in a group A, group B, group C, and you got to stand there and line up. Then you got to worry about that a-hole. I was here. I was in A.
6: There's always somebody in the wrong group.
4: God. You're typical of those people, Lewis.
7: I am. I also hate when I'm looking for my number in the Southwest. It's like, I'm A31. What number are you? 27? Okay, you're 32. What are you doing up here? You got to be back there, 28. And it's so annoying. It is annoying, but it's worth it because it's cheap.
4: One pilot got emotional when he got the word. I guess he's flying along, and he got the word that they were canceling his job.
7: Just nosedived.
6: Oh, God.
4: And look, I feel for anybody who had a job that no longer has a job. That really sucks. And it's not their fault. I don't know who, you know, the way management ran that airline. I don't know what they were thinking. They probably should have raised their prices. I don't know. But this guy was there. Because I have a friend, his daughter's not, she's no longer. Do you think the other airlines suck these people up?
6: I'm sure a few, but I mean, how many positions are open to take?
4: I don't know. A lot of pilots and a lot of flight attendants out of work.
6: God.
4: But there's also a whole bunch of airplanes just sitting there.
6: Yeah, what happens?
4: Yellow planes. Do they sell them? Hell yeah, you got to. I mean, what do you sell them for parts? What does Delta expand? Anyway, check this pilot out.
0: We got a notice from our union, right, that we're going to be ceasing operations at 3 a.m. Eastern time today.
5: Met
0: a lot of friends along the way. Had some great conversations with some of you over the 14 years. Had some not so great conversations occasionally. A lot of crazy stuff has happened, but it's funny, as we sit here, I'll speak for myself. I don't remember any of the bad times, just the good ones. So. Spirit, believe it or not, started flying in 1983. I think it was called Charter Air at the time. And in 1992, it changed its name to Spirit. So we've been in the air since 1983. What is that? 43 years. And unfortunately, that's over. So thank you for your support over the years. And onward and upward, right? Go. God bless you all.
4: This guy got so pissed, he punched another guy out, and the whole flight turned into a mess, but yeah.
7: Yeah, true Spirit.
4: Allow me to say goodbye to Spirit in my own personal way. I'm going to try to, like, unlike the pilot who just got emotional, I'm going to try to stay, try to be a professional here.
6: Remember the good times. Okay.
4: I'm gonna need a musical accompaniment.
6: Of course.
4: Why do I feel I'm like Nicole Kidman is gonna go riding by on a horse and plant a flag in Ireland right now? Folks, it's the end of an era. As we say goodbye to Spirit Airlines. Why don't we reflect on what we'll truly miss? The thrill of booking a $19 flight and somehow paying $312 for a seat. I'll miss wondering if our seat reclines or if it's actually just a folding chair from a middle school cafeteria. The in-flight entertainment, mainly passengers arguing over armrests like it's a UFC event. I'll miss the occasional mid-flight fight because nothing says vacation like a guy in flip-flops yelling, "You want to go?" at 30,000 feet. And now those passengers can return to traveling where they truly, truly belong, on a Greyhound bus. But most of all, we'll miss landing safely and feeling like we just survived a reality show. Spirit Airlines, you didn't just lower prices, you lowered expectations. Goodbye, Spirit, and good luck to every bus driver in America. Thank you.
7: Oh,
4: now I, all that, but what do they do with that building? What do the people do that are out of work? How did they, what did they do? Just what did they do wrong? I mean, they had different CEOs, CFOs. No one could figure it out. God.
6: Yeah.
4: I don't know. I guess I flew it once, maybe twice. That was it. They stranded me. You know what? Bahamas Air, you're knocking on the door. You're just as sucky as they are.
7: Can I say that's something I feel sad about? I never got to fly Spirit.
5: What? Really?
7: I never got to watch a game at the Orange Bowl.
4: As poor as you always claim to be?
7: I never flew Spirit. I always flew Southwest when I was in a real bind. I was always scared of Spirit. Not even going to lie. I was nervous about Spirit because I heard of all the hidden fees and hidden stuff. I was like, let me just get Southwest. I check my bag for free and I'm good.
4: I mean, I guess if you're flying with no luggage, you could have flown. They used to have their remember Spirit's $9 fare?
5: No, what was
4: they
5: that?
4: They had a $9 fare. $9.
7: Why do you think they're out of business?
4: Can't imagine why they're out of business. $9. Yeah. Cost more to air condition your seat.
7: Jeez Louise. God. And so were the seats really as bad as?
4: So the only time I flew, I took what they call the big front seat. And it was a $50 upcharge, and it was the first four seats on the plane. You know what? I did fly them more than one. I flew them to Boston and back from Boston a couple of times. And if you took the early morning flight, you got a fairly new plane. It was all right. But I hated about them? I guess it was the passengers that would just act like, "Hey, did you forget you were in an airport?" Just swinging full-on fights at the desk, fighting with the gate agent. Like, I never understood it. Like, as I've been buzzed before, but how messed up do you have to be to fight at an airport?
5: I mean, I've even been hammered at the airport, and I still didn't get in a fight, you know?
4: Right. So that was a big...
5: It's no excuse.
4: Anyway, goodbye, Spirit. You'll be missed?
5: I think so. Think of all the joy they've actually brought us through these terrible fight
4: sound
5: videos.
4: I'm going to miss all the sound clips. maybe, Lewis, when we do the Clippies at the end of the year, the annual Clippy Awards, you put together the top five Spirit Airlines flights.
7: Spirit Airlines.
4: Fights.
5: Fights. Here's a question. Who's going to become the next Spirit? Because obviously the people that want a budget airline are going to gravitate towards...
4: Well, I think you got Allegiant. You got Bahamas Air. They only go to the Bahamas, though.
5: Is it Southwest or JetBlue?
4: I don't think Southwest is ratchet anymore. It better not be JetBlue. I like JetBlue, but they're in trouble financially as well. But I think maybe with Spirit going out of business, maybe it'll help some of these other airlines.
5: Yeah,
4: maybe the war
7: like the Allegiant.
4: The Allegiant, I hear, you know, we should ask, Ralph flies them all the time to Asheville.
7: Yeah, they're the ones that you got to fly up there. They're the one. Every time I go up to North Carolina, I have to fly Allegiant.
4: Right. All right, well, that's the end of that.
5: Yeah, any Spirit employees listening, call in, too. We've yet
4: to
5: hear from
4: anybody.
5: Well,
4: they're not going to be thrilled with us because we mocked them.
5: And they won't be driving to
7: work
5: either.
7: Well, they also don't have – they also not technically Spirit employees anymore.
5: Former.
4: Yeah, call them if you have any – if you want to air your grievances, it's almost like Festivus, the airing of the grievances against Spirit. We would be the show to call. You can leave a message on the iHeartRadio app, the TalkBack mic. Or you can just call us on the phone at 877-210-5936. We'd like to converse with you. Up next, a Monday tradition, the five. By the way, Mike, I hate the five that you picked this week.
5: We can switch it up.
4: I know. But like I
5: can't believe that you don't listen to music while you're drinking, though. That's what shocks me.
4: No, that's not what you said. The top five songs we love to sing when we're drunk. What does that even mean?
5: People love to sing during when they're drunk.
4: A karaoke?
7: Sweet. Yeah,
5: that's fine. I will say, the biker bar I used to go to every Friday night, at least a few times, someone put Low Places by Garth Brooks on the jukebox.
7: Wendy?
5: Oh, yeah, Wendy's listening to something. We got a hot mic, Wendy. Jesus.
4: She's listening to El Al. The hell was that?
5: Low Places by Garth Brooks would be played multiple times a night, and everyone would be singing in there, much to my chagrin.
4: Yeah, okay.
5: But we could switch it up. We could switch it up.
4: I mean, are you drunk that often that you're singing at a bar? That's what I'm saying.
5: It doesn't have to be at a bar, though, either. It could be in your, obviously not in your car.
4: So, all right. So I'm home, drunk, singing. Like, what are you talking about? That's what I'm saying. It's a weird vibe.
5: I will, if I am home drinking, I will turn music on. And there's certain songs I gravitate towards.
4: Can we?
5: Yeah, a little bit. Like,
4: and your wife has stayed with you?
5: I mean, typically she's not there when that happens.
4: So you're home alone, drunk.
5: Yeah. When do you do this?
8: When I'm with my girls, we'll be drunk and start dancing and drinking. 80s?
5: Fleetwood Mac, for whatever reason, comes up a lot when I'm drinking.
4: What the hell?
5: It's very out of character. I mean,
4: loving
5: I like Fleetwood
4: you
5: Mac.
4: Is the right thing to do.
5: Like The Chain is one that will come on.
4: Oh, that's a good song.
5: Or Stop Dragging My Heart Around with Tom Petty and Stevie Nicks. For whatever reason, when I'm drinking, I'm like, you know what? I need to listen to that again.
4: Lewis is a father of a bunch of young kids. I can't picture him home drunk every, you know, like, hey, let me start singing.
5: That's more of a reason to be home drunk to deal with the kids on a weekend. Smoking a cigar out back, drinking his scotch.
4: I don't know.
5: Or his bourbon.
4: I don't know if it works.
5: We don't have to do that one.
4: Now I feel bad for you because, like, you spent your whole weekend trying to come up with five songs. What about, like, five? I need some shows. What about five things? Five shows we're watching now.
5: Okay, yeah, I've got a few I just started.
4: Wendy, can you come up with five?
8: I got a great one that I just started over the weekend that cracks me up. Big Mistakes.
4: All right, hold on. We're not doing it here. Jesus Christ. Okay. Don't ruin
8: Sorry,
4: the five
8: I'm
4: yet.
8: Off today.
4: Up next, the five.
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25: Just so you guys know, Southwest Airlines now has assigned seating. Their biggest problem is no direct flights. That's why I won't fly them.
4: None?
25: Thanks.
4: Well, I'm sure there's some direct flights.
5: Yeah, that's not possible.
4: Yeah, because...
5: Landing on an aircraft carrier out there in the ocean or something?
4: They must have some direct flights because for the wherever they're going to stop is a direct flight.
7: To that, yeah, to that place.
4: No matter what, it's a direct... Yeah, so... But perhaps... You know, you got to be one of their hubs, right? You got to, if you live where a hub is, then you get the more direct flights. But
5: yeah, I was thinking earlier, I took a lot of Spirit flights myself because Baltimore is a big hub for Spirit. Is Boston the one too? Is that why you took it that one time?
4: All I know is there was a direct Fort Lauderdale to Boston flight. So, and at 6 o'clock in the morning, boom, gone. But you know, the marketing thing, like Southwest, I remember when I was learning marketing at UF back in the day, they told us a story about the reason Eastern Airlines went out of business because nobody would book them to go to California because psychologically, oh, it's the Eastern Airlines. Well, I wonder if that's the same thing with Southwest Airlines. You're not, oh, well, Southwest, I'm not going to Austin. I'm not going to Vegas. So what am I taking Southwest? And I don't know if that's the case or not. You get a name like a Delta, United, you don't think about them in one, oh, they only go east or west, right? Does that make Alaska yeah. Airlines? Well, I am not going to Alaska. Would you book an Alaska Airlines flight to go to New York City? You wouldn't even think about it.
5: That's a good point. Yeah, I'm trying to think in my head.
4: I'm a genius, man.
5: Like, I think if I had to pick, like, the best airline name, it's got to be American, right?
4: Yeah. American or United?
5: Yeah, I think those two. I mean, Delta's up there, too, but yeah, American and United, you're like, well... Obviously, I'm going to take an American flight, right? I mean,
4: well, yeah, United, you know. Yeah, what's their slogan?
5: United slogan.
4: Fly the friendly skies.
7: Fly.
5: Yeah, that's good.
4: What about Delta? We love to fly, and it shows, right? Wow.
7: What
4: I'm
7: about
4: good
7: Spirit?
4: Two for two. We barely make it. No, I don't
5: know. Delta's current primary slogan is keep climbing.
4: Oh, that's garbage. What about American Airlines?
5: American Airlines.
4: If you had wings, if you had wings, had wings.
5: Forever forward, American Airlines.
4: Oh.
7: American Airlines. You're going to pay more than you need to.
5: Get your
7: and you're
5: going to
7: like it.
4: I'm sitting there like, I'm trying, the flights are so expensive, the Europe flight I'm trying to book, that I'm like, I still haven't pulled the trigger. And I'm looking at like these little ratchet airlines that I've never even heard of that fly to Europe, Air Europa.
5: Doesn't sound ratchet.
4: Air Portugal. I'll take it. But I mean, no, it's a budget airline.
5: Oh,
4: I'm just nervous. Yeah, it's a long flight for budget, right?
5: I mean, just because it's budget doesn't mean it's less safe. Or are you just worried about the accommodations not being up to par?
4: No, I'm the less safe part. I don't know. Do they skimp on safety or just is it like some tin can in the air? I don't know.
5: I mean, they all have to follow the same regulations, right?
4: Yeah,
5: and again,
4: sure.
5: Because Spirit was the safest airline.
4: Yeah,
5: all
4: you're right.
5: Unless we saw.
4: Folks, it's 8:58 in the morning and it's time for...
5: We got some calls. People checking in about Spirit.
4: Right. Oh, yeah, good. Let's go to Joe. Joe's in Sunrise. Hey, Joe.
0: Hey, how are you?
4: I'm all right, man. How's it going?
0: All right. You know, I hate to say it, as much as we all want to joke about spirit this, spirit that, they were the McDonald's of the skies. You knew what you were getting for the price. It was a decent flight. And as long as you knew how to navigate the value menu, you actually got a decent flight for a cheap price.
4: Yeah, I don't, that's, but yet we mock them because they couldn't figure it out. Like, the fighting, this insanity, they're always broke, always in the news for some reason. Yeah, how come they couldn't operate? Like, they had this great thing that they couldn't figure out how to keep it going.
0: Well, they did seem to figure out how to operate it, and they were going to do a merger. But you have to remember when Congress said that, oh, there's going to be too much of a monopoly if they merge with JetBlue, even though you have four airlines that have more than 40% of the market share. And JetBlue and Spirit, these little smaller airlines, are going to become a monopoly, so they banned the merger.
4: Yeah, that's a good point.
0: They figured it out. They just weren't allowed to make it work.
4: Yeah, I don't know why the government stepped in there. And then Trump was like, I'll give him $500 million to keep him going for a minute, but that didn't work out either. Had the war not ended, I mean, had the war ended and gas prices came down, would it still be a viable airline? I don't know. Jason, in West Palm Beach, welcome to the Paul Castronovo Show.
2: Hi, guys. I just want to say I love Spirit Airlines. They were the dive bar of the sky.
4: Yeah.
2: So you knew what you
4: were getting. That was the slogan.
2: You knew what you were getting. You got on there. You got to see a couple fights. You didn't pay too much to get in. The bartenders, the stewardesses, they were just like the dive bars. You would walk in. They'd be like, hey, you only paid $9 for your seat. Here's your drink and your peanuts. Go shut up for a second and keep moving. And then they would go ahead.
4: Did you ever see a fight, honestly, on a flight?
2: I did not, but Mike Anderson said he's been drunk enough where he has not gotten into a fight on a Spirit airline or at the airport, but he doesn't sound like he's been in a fight in his life.
5: Ooh. Oh, right.
4: Wow.
5: That took a turn.
7: Two shots.
4: Challenging your manhood.
5: All right, Jason, we'll be number one out in the parking lot after the show.
4: Wow. I don't know what Mike did. What did you do to deserve that,
5: yeah,
4: Mikey?
5: Well, why the animosity, Jason?
2: Oh, no animosity. It's just your voice.
5: All right.
4: Just your voice.
7: You haven't hung up on this guy yet, hey, Mike? Jason. You're really going to fight him.
5: And there he goes.
4: Oh, that he doesn't like your voice. Well, I get that.
5: I'm sorry.
4: Did I say that out loud? I was just thinking it. Well, Spirit, there you go. Your last two remaining
5: typical Spirit flyer right there.
4: They're mean people and hateful.
5: Garbage.
7: And then you wonder why these gate like employees, the check-in ladies, why they always get in fights? Because they're dealing with this guy.
5: Yeah. Exactly.
7: They're not
4: why
7: at
4: you call,
7: fault.
4: Why does it matter? Why does their sexuality count, Mike? Why do you, Lewis? Why do you
7: what
4: call
7: sexual?
4: Them gay? You just said the gay employees.
7: Gate.
4: I'm sorry. I thought you said
7: gay. Oh, my
4: gay.
7: God.
4: Jesus Christ, dude.
7: Those are the flight attendants, bro. Relax. What are we doing here?
4: It's time for the five.
5: Let's do it.
4: The five.
3: Is alive.
6: The five.
4: The five is just basically Mike's awful list, only shorter, and for each of us, once a week we have to come up with the top five of something, and we scrapped at the last minute because Mike's I give it to you, and this is what you end up with.
5: Well, Diaz liked it.
7: I did. I had my five songs.
4: Five songs that you sing when you're drunk.
7: Five songs that I play when I'm drunk.
4: But that's not what the bit was.
7: I sing along to them.
5: You know, you don't have to. We all sing. I mean, if you're drunk and you're playing a song, maybe you're not singing every single lyric, but I'm jumping in on the chorus for sure.
7: Hell yeah.
4: I don't drink.
7: No, I got to step up.
4: I know people call me out as a big drunk. I'm not, I guess. So I ended up shifting gears, and it's the top five shows we're watching right now. Maybe someone could give me a good one because I'm starting to run out. But I'm going to give you, like, the first one out of my five, I haven't binge-watched a show in ages, like a couple of years. Like, nothing has really gripped me. And I almost watched all episodes this weekend. And it was, and granted, my wife's out of town. I got more free time to do nothing but Netflix. It's a 7 or 8 episode series based on the Denzel Washington movie called Man on Fire. And it's so good. And I don't know who the actors are, but basically, and it has nothing to do with what the original movie was, but this black guy who's the lead in the show is a badass who's got like PTSD-ish stuff, and he's got to save this young girl after something tragic happens. And it's set in Rio de Janeiro, which, by the way, looks like a great city, except for the scary area of Rio, which there are, I mean, there's a, it's above town. It's, I think it's called a favela, a really scary neighborhood where everybody gets, I don't know how real it is, but Man on Fire. Anybody watching it?
5: I have not started it yet. I didn't see it when I was perusing. Was it Netflix? I like that.
4: Yeah, I like CIA-based stuff. I don't know.
5: Yeah, you
4: Number
5: love
4: four,
5: the spy stuff. Yep.
4: This is Rooster. Steve Carell. Funniest thing he's done in ages. It's on HBO Max or HBO, whatever the hell you call it now. Plays a famous writer who goes to college to teach a class to be close to his daughter who's estranged from him after he divorced a wife. It's hysterical. It's so funny. I have actually laughed out loud. I LOL'd. Wendy is shaking her head in agreement.
23: Yeah, and laugh? Isn't he based in Florida? It's a Florida school that he's like teaching at?
4: It is not. No.
23: Oh, I thought it was.
4: Number three, Friends and Neighbors, John Hamm, season 2, Apple TV Plus. He plays a guy down on his luck in the financial business who decides he's going to become a thief. It's great. Number four, Kevin Hart, Funny AF. Can't believe you guys haven't jumped on that. It's a comedy competition show on the Netflix where he and a bunch of other A-list stars, all of them, like every major comic celebrity is with Kevin Hart on this show as they try to find the next Kevin Hart. Really good stuff. I've laughed a lot. And number, I was struggling for the fifth one because I just finished something, but it's a Jury Duty. I think I told you guys about it.
5: It's a mockumentary, like a month ago.
4: It's a mockumentary on Prime, and it's season one, starring it's James Marsden, who's a great actor, but he's on the show in everybody on the show is an actor, except one person who thinks he's really on jury duty.
7: Yeah, I don't think you can call it a mockumentary. I think it's a legitimate documentary, but everyone's in on it except for one guy, right? Because mockumentary, I think of The Office, I think of scripted. This is like a social experiment.
4: That's better. It's a but they call it, the way it's described, I looked it up.
7: Is a mockumentary?
4: It's described as a mockumentary, but I would say it's a social experiment. And apparently season 2 is out now. It's called Jury Duty Presents Company Retreat. And I haven't got to it, but I like the concept of it. It's the actors who on this first season are doing such a good job torturing this poor guy who's normal and is like, what is going on here? The judge is even not real. It's amazing. I don't know how they got the guy to agree to it. All right. What's your five?
5: Diaz, you want to go?
7: No, you go next.
3: The five.
5: All right. Well, I could only come up with four because I don't really watch a ton of TV.
7: Same.
5: And I like to flip around. But I've been a lot of these have been forced on me by the girlfriend. But Outlander, which we've been watching nonstop because we've been going back through all seasons. They're up to season 8, which is currently on Stars right now, but all the other seasons are now on Netflix, so you can catch up. But I do enjoy it, and it's more of a chick show, should I say. But before that, a man show for Hulk Hogan, Real American on Netflix. Have you guys started that yet?
4: I look at it, and I never really liked Hulk Hogan, so I'm not interested.
5: Even back in the 80s, that is, I mean, 90s.
4: Hey, brother. I never liked it, no. Never was a
5: but
4: fan.
5: But it's still, regardless of whether or not you watch wrestling or care about Hulk, it's still a pretty good documentary. Number two, Margo's Got Money Troubles, which...
4: Oh, I want to watch it. Is it good?
5: I just, Kate, like I was watching something and then this started after that. because I was on the last episode. So it just started playing. And I was like, all right, whatever. I'll start watching it. And because it is this one, again, kind of seems like a chick show. It's about Elle Fanning is a college age student, gets pregnant, and it's her dealing with money troubles. But it's got Nick Offerman, Michelle Pfeiffer.
4: Yeah, it looks
5: Nicole
4: like
5: Kidman. That's
4: Michelle. I thought it was Michelle. Nicole Kidman is in every show now.
5: And they made, yeah, no, Michelle Pfeiffer so white trash. I didn't even know it was her at first.
4: Well, when I saw the trailer, I was like, it looks like Michelle Pfeiffer, but it's not, but it is.
5: Yeah, Michelle Pfeiffer and Nick Offerman is her dad, and he got jacked for the role. It's pretty good. And then number one, Imperfect Women on Apple. Again, my girlfriend forced me to watch this as well, but it was pretty damn good.
4: You need to get control of that damn TV,
5: The problem is she always starts watching before me, so I'm jumping in every night. So. Oh. But they're good shows, so I've enjoyed watching them. Those are my five.
4: Yes.
24: The five.
4: Blue's Clues.
7: Brother Bluey. Pinkalicious. Bluey. Sesame Street.
5: Pinkalicious.
7: Pinkalicious.
5: Oh, Pinkalicious.
7: What'd you hear?
5: I heard Pinkalicious.
7: Yo, chill. That's the nighttime special.
4: Wow. Pinkalicious sounds like a porno, man. What the hell?
7: I think we're lucky the FCC doesn't speak Spanish on that one.
5: Oh, my God.
7: That was funny. Yeah, no, I'm not watching TV, bro. I'm not watching anything new.
5: Well, do the top five shows your kids are watching that you see when you walk through the kitchen
4: When you're on your cruise ship and you're stuck doing nothing in a cabin, you haven't downloaded a bunch of shows?
7: No, I read, I watch, I go to the gym.
4: You read? Give me your books. What books are you reading?
7: Honestly, the last three books I've read are Brad Meltzer books.
4: Ah, cool.
5: He's hooked.
7: Yeah, man, he's good at what he does, bro. And so I got that. I watched the Pirates of the Caribbean last time I was on a boat. The only shows that I'm watching right now are The Chosen, which is about Jesus, and then the Brooklyn Nine-Nine, which I'm rewatching for like the 18th time. And Parks and Rec, I'll throw on every now and again. But I'm not watching anything new. Like, I don't know what it is. Nothing new calls my name. Nothing new calls my name.
4: Check out Man on Fire.
7: Studio, Rooster, those look hilarious. Chair Company looks hilarious.
5: Oh,
7: I know,
5: yes, I can vouch for that one. That one is awesome.
7: I haven't done it yet.
4: Then let's go to someone who matters.
7: Yeah, that's what I'm saying. Skip me.
24: The five.
4: Wendy.
7: And Dora the Explorer. That's big in my house. Sorry.
3: Okay. All right, we're going to go worst to first. All right. Did you guys ever see The Beast in Me with Claire Danes? Psychological thriller.
4: It.
3: Amazing.
4: Yeah, it was incredible.
3: Watched that recently. Watched a few episodes of Suburgatory because they just came out on Netflix. Kind of funny. I missed it the first time around.
5: Is it about burgers?
3: The suburbs.
5: Oh, Suburbatory.
3: Yeah, pretty funny. Yeah. Virgin River, the new season came out. I had to watch that. I think my wife watches that show. Yeah. It's about this little town, beautiful scenery, and a doctor, and they come into the town and all kinds of things happen. But it's good. It's drama. It's comedy. It's got a little of everything. But I had to see how it ended, so I stuck with that one for the end. Bridgerton, the new season, I just started actually last night. Got hooked. I was going to watch one episode. I watched
4: three or four. Women are so much different than us. That's why, like, back in the day, we all had to watch the same stuff. Now it's so fragmented. They're like, if you're a woman between the ages of 40 and 43, we have a million shows for you. If you're a 50-plus-year-old dude, we got a million shows. It's like, no, it's hard to really... like, find a show that we both like.
3: All right, I'm going to give you one right now. I just finished it. It was great. I binged it over the weekend. Big Mistakes with Eugene Levy's son, Dan Levy. It is hilarious. It's dark humor. Good. It's like very blunt. You got to kind of get it to get it. But it is hysterical. I was laughing out loud by myself. It was that funny.
4: LOL.
5: What's the basic premise?
3: He is a gay preacher who, unbeknownst to him, he and his sister end up stealing a necklace from a store, and they get involved basically with the mob and all these drug cartels. There's a great scene of them in a yacht in Miami. You guys have to see it, and it's a good co-ed show because it's got something for women and men.
7: So you know what's funny? I thought Yellowstone would be a guy show, but all of my in-laws, like the women, love Yellowstone. for some. I don't know what it is. I don't know if it's the girl character that's just a badass. But like Yellowstone is a good couple show for some. You know what, for some reason I cannot explain. But
5: something I noticed watching more chick shows too. They always have to have like beautiful scenery. I guess like romantic landscapes, which Yellowstone did have. I'm telling you, I noticed this. It's a thing.
8: We should probably get to the news here. It's already 9:13.
5: I didn't realize how late it was.
8: I still got the Castro about that. Did we miss one, Wendy?
3: No. That I got the five in, but it's just so funny. You have to see this.
7: Big mistakes.
24: The five.
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10: I'm Paul Castronovo.
11: I'm Mike Anderson.
12: I'm Luis Diaz.
3: And I'm Wendy Grossman. The FAA is investigating after United Airlines flight arriving from Italy hit a light pole near Newark Liberty International on Sunday, clipping a truck on the turnpike. Here's what it sounded like.
8: My leg.
3: Yeah, unbelievable. The plane landed safely with no injuries. The truck driver miraculously only suffered minor injuries from shattered glass. The plane, I guess, clipped the passenger side, and he was okay. He went to the hospital, but was released shortly after. Also, another incident also at Newark. A United passenger got hauled off a flight in handcuffs after reportedly attacking a flight attendant, then trying to storm the cockpit.
7: How does that not affect the landing of the plane?
8: That's what I was thinking.
7: Like, I guess it doesn't hit the tires, but like, it doesn't affect the landing at all.
5: Nobody was
3: injured.
5: They must have at least felt that on the flight, like a huge bump, like going over a speed bump.
8: Did you add the sound effects of the crashing in there?
5: I swear to God, I'll play it one more time. Completely legitimate audio.
3: Yeah.

0: Strait of Hormuz is back open. We don't know when that's going to be, but U.S. ships are now escorting vessels that have been stuck there. Broward Sheriff's detectives are trying to track down the teens who caused $3,000 in damages with e-bikes on a golf course in Weston. Surveillance video shows the kids riding their motorized bikes through the golf course, and they were stopping and starting really quickly, so they caused a lot of damage on the greens. BSO is offering a $5,000 reward for information leading to an arrest. A man's under arrest in Miami, accused of trespassing on a yacht and claiming to be holding it for President Trump. Police say when the owner of the yacht confronted him, he refused to leave and made threats. The man, who's in his 50s, claimed to be a U.S. veteran and part of Hell's Angels. He repeatedly said that he was guarding Trump's boat and he was there to protect him. When they arrested him, they found out he's also wanted for stealing a motorcycle. And you cannot put the pedal to the metal even on your wedding day. Deputies in Brevard County have no tolerance for speeders. The sheriff's office announced over the weekend that a man running late to his wedding was nabbed going over 100 miles per hour on I-95, and he did get ticketed before he was allowed to go on and get down the aisle. Anybody late to their wedding?
1: No. Can you imagine? I made it.
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10: 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Right now with just Luis Diaz and myself, Mike Anderson. Paul has disappeared again. Did this before the last $1,000 Minute.
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11: He was way more responsible when it was his money.
10: Yeah, but we're waiting on Paul to officially...
11: Did he quiz you?
10: No, he did not quiz me. Did he quiz you?
11: Quiz me. I failed bad.
10: Is there this tough is the... questions?
11: No, specific questions.
10: What genre? Sports?
11: He's got one. All right, I'll give it away right now. He's got one about Star Wars that it was a little specific, you know, got to be very precise, and I wasn't. I got it wrong. There was some inventor trivia going on.
10: Okay, some like historical stuff.
11: Yeah, history. Was there geography involved? It ran the gamut. And I got most of them, but I missed two.
10: Well, let's go to our contestant, Jack in Margate. Good morning, Jack.
12: Good morning. How are you guys?
10: Doing pretty good. How was your weekend?
12: Good, it's good. Very relaxing.
10: Very relaxing, as in you didn't do anything?
12: No, well, we go to the Sounds of Sundown in Margate, and they had a great band there Saturday night.
11: I love that. See, that's doing stuff with your life, man.
12: Yeah, the city puts on a great little concert once a month.
13: Concert? You sound like you're from New England.
10: Oh, you're Maine.
12: Absolutely.
13: Where?
12: The Boston.
13: Boston. How about that?
12: Yeah, Boston. Yeah. No.
13: Yeah, how about that guy?
10: Yeah, I mean, I'm trying to think, Jack. If it was our coach that got entangled in this, would we? We'd still, I guess, we'd do the same thing they're doing. Like, whatever.
13: If it was McDaniel and he hadn't won diddly, we probably wouldn't have taken. You know, but if you're winning and you get to the Super Bowl, people forgive, right?
12: Yes, a little bit. Yeah. Some people forgive.
13: Jack, you still working, Jack?
12: Yeah, I'm close to retirement, though.
13: What are you doing?
12: I'm a kitchen and bath contractor.
13: Oh, yeah. All right. Well, you probably got to do some math. Maybe you know something about pop culture. Let's see how you do. I got 10 questions. If you can answer them in 60 seconds, selltobobby.com is going to give you a grand. I will tell you that I just quizzed young Luis Diaz, and he failed miserably. Would you say that you sucked today?
11: No, boy. Didn't do well. Did not do well on this one.
13: Yeah, so let's see how you do. Are you ready?
12: Yes, I am.
13: Well, since today is May the 4th, which is Star Wars Day, let's begin with a Star Wars question. What year did the first Star Wars movie come out? Go.
12: Oh, I have no idea. 1989.
11: There it is.
13: Well, there you go. That was far enough.
12: I'm not a Star Wars fan.
13: Yeah, but you're a human being on planet Earth, and you're not a young spring chicken. And the movie came out in 1977. You were live.
12: Yes, barely.
0: Did you see it in theaters?
12: Oh, well.
0: When it first came out?
13: He said he wasn't a fan. I don't know how you avoided it in 77.
12: Yeah,
0: you didn't see it?
13: And there he goes. He just got pissed. Just hung up on you.
0: There goes Jack.
13: Well, I mean,
0: that was disappointing. What
13: a shame. I thought that was the easiest damn question.
0: Honestly, I was going to guess 1977.
13: Question number two. Fill in the blank. Darth blank.
0: Well, I think that's a little easier.
11: Maul.
13: Maul. What about Vader?
11: Nah, Darth Maul. He's the GOAT.
13: Yeah. Okay. One movie. All right. Well, son of a crap. The lightning round's coming up.
14: Oh,
13: I got
14: son of a crap.
13: A whole segment on bad celebrity parenting, including everybody's favorite, Pete Davidson. The lightning round is next.
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2: 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Media. Use it in a sentence.
3: Fake media.
2: There you go.
4: Nice.
2: All right, time for the lightning round.
3: Lightning round!
2: As I told you, thank you. As I told you when I heard it a week ago, this woman does not have the capability to fart. Nobody that hot does. Sydney Sweeney's viral euphoria fart clip has been deemed fake.
5: Yeah, if I were her, I would sue, too. I would sue these. Right. Apparently, they said some jackasses obviously just layered the audio and put it out there.
2: And meanwhile, it's got lots and lots of clicks, so...
5: I should do that this fall, one of these days.
4: Yes.
2: I would happily... No, but no one's going to believe it's fake. No. All right, lightning round.
3: Lightning round!
2: Celebrity parents, what could go wrong here? I'm going to rattle them off. So, Pete Davidson already. Are you shocked by this one?
5: I have not heard this one yet.
2: He and his girlfriend, Elsie Hewitt, are navigating relationship struggles.
4: Huh.
2: They just had a baby. Sources familiar with the situation said they're trying to figure things out, saying that it's unclear where things will end up romantically, but they're completely committed to prioritizing their four-month-old daughter, Scotty. So that means they're going to figure out a way to have the kid and not be together.
5: It's shocking that the guy that's been in about 10 different relationships in 5 years.
2: Yeah. He was all in love and he was having a baby and he was now this. So I don't know what's real. Here's another one. Charlize Theron. She came out and said, my kids aren't going to be coddled just because I'm rich and famous. She has two adopted daughters. They're 12 and 9. She said their first cars will... I like this one. Their first cars are going to be Datsuns because, you know, you're going to crash it. You're going to F it up somehow. You're a new driver. All right.
5: Nothing annoys me more than seeing, like, a 16-year-old girl behind this wheel of a BMW M3 or something.
2: I agree. Yeah.
5: You know, daddy bought her.
2: This is what got me. She says they're going to have to support themselves eventually. She's not going to pay for everything. They're going to have to get a job. I'm not going to support them for the rest of their life. And then she said, because she's a single mom, I love that I don't have to run every effing thing by a guy. I'm sure they'll be fine without any male figure in their lives.
5: I feel like us guys have to run more by our significant others than women do.
2: Oh, yeah.
5: Right?
2: I don't know if it's healthy to not have any dad role in their life, any father figure. Okay. But anyway, more celebrity parenting. Nick Cannon. He's got like 40, 50 kids, right?
5: Yeah, he's got a ton. So,
6: on the low end, yeah.
2: Here's what he says. His 15-year-old son, Moroccan, which is a dumb name, is allowed to date. But Moroccan's twin sister, Monroe, can't. Nick knows it's a double standard, but he doesn't care. And neither do we. Lightning round! Is this the biggest concert ever? Shakira played a free show to 2 million people on Copacabana Beach in Rio de Janeiro on Saturday night. Is the 2 million people? Gosh. You think F1 traffic was bad?
6: Yeah. If you're the 2 millionth person all the way in the back, you're not having fun, right?
5: Yeah, how do you... Yeah, in Brazil,
2: they got a couple of speakers.
5: I guess so. But again, I'm just trying to think.
2: I'm gonna give you the statistics because Rio's not... This isn't their first rodeo. So the biggest concert in history was in Moscow in 1997. Jean-Michel Jarre. I don't know who that is. 3.5 million. in Rio, Rod Stewart, 3.5 million people at the same venue. Lady Gaga, or Gaga, at the same one, 2.1 million people. Woodstock, which always, that's got to be the U.S. number. 500,000 people, one portalette.
5: Damn.
4: Yeah.
2: One portalette. Lightning round. I don't know if that's true, but it seems.
6: Okay, it smelled like it, though.
2: Rock news. Rolling Stones have been, like, teasing us for a while, and now they have confirmed a new album. It's called Foreign Tongues. They did a social media puzzle. Mick Jagger, Keith Richards, and Ronnie Wood each posted what appeared to be a one-third of an album cover on their Instagram accounts. When you piece it together, their faces merged into one, and it features the band's name and the words Foreign Tongues. I'm so happy that the Rolling Stones are doing an album. I'm sure it'll be good, because they wouldn't release it, but it would suck. And they speaking just, of albums...
5: They just had one, too. Hackney Diamonds was like 2 years ago.
2: Yeah, yeah. Well, they're like, we better hurry. I'm just saying.
5: Yeah, I guess so.
2: Foo Fighters were forced to rename their new album cover when the movie Wicked for Good came out. Dave Grohl wanted to name the album For Good, and then when he saw that this movie Wicked for Good was named Wicked for Good, he got all pissy and changed the name of the album.
5: It's kind of a lame name to begin with, so.
2: I hate the name of that album, right?
5: Pretty good.
2: Post Malone has canceled the start of his tour with Jelly Roll, saying he needs more time to finish new music before going on tour. That's not what the fans are saying. The fans are saying, yeah, because no one's buying tickets. What do you think?
6: Yeah, I think Jelly Roll's huge.
5: You see, I've seen a lot of people having trouble with ticket sales this summer. Like I just saw Lil Wayne's having a big crowd. No one's got money.
2: You can't afford to drive there. Star Wars news. Since today's the 4th of May, 4th, whatever it is, Hasbro has begun selling a Grogu animatronic that has 250 animations and sounds, 14 sensors and 4 motors, has 3 modes, explore, grab and go, and display. Current price, $600.
6: Do you think Mike Tyson gets offended that we make today all, like, because the whole joke is it's May the Force be with you, but as if you had a lisp, May the Fourth be with you. Do you think like the people, the lisp community gets offended that this is Star Wars Day?
2: Fake news. I'm just going to let that one, just I'm just going to let it marinate for a minute. It's no lisp. There's not going to be a Donald Trump Jr. Apprentice reboot. That was all speculation. And Amazon came out and said, no one's been. And by the way, Donald Trump Jr. would be very boring. He's not his dad. I've met him. Trust me. Like that. Got NBA playoffs tonight. Knicks and the Sixers, Spurs and the Timberwolves, and American Idol. This is going to be fun. 8 o'clock. I might even turn it on.
5: Wow, what's happening?
2: Paula Abdul is a guest judge. Randy Jackson is a guest mentor. As the top 5 finalists perform duets with some of the fan favorites from back in the day, including Taylor Hicks.
5: God, who is still watching it?
2: I don't know.
5: Like, I forgot it was even going on.
2: Hey, look, Survivor's still on. I don't know who watches all of it, you know?
5: Yeah, someone's watching it, I guess.
2: All right, Netflix, Lord of the Flies, limited series. We all had to read that book as kids. I don't know if I want to watch it. It's a group of British boys who descend into savage violence after being stranded on an uninhabited island.
5: I don't know. I thought it looked kind of good in the promos I saw.
2: Well, I don't know. I just remember the book. I don't remember.
5: Well, remember that?
2: I remember the movie, too.
5: Yeah, that first movie when they, spoiler alert, they throw Piggy off the cliff.
2: Oh,
5: like, as a kid, effed me up for days.
2: Dude, me too. You know what?
5: Not.
2: That's years. It screwed me up for years, man.
5: That was like the most horrific violence I'd seen at that point in my life.
2: Well, that's today's lightning round.
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0: 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Sad news for a lot of South Florida residents who were employed by Spirit Airlines. They ceased operations yesterday, wishing everybody who was employed there the best of luck finding something. And there even was an announcement from one of the pilots on one of the final flights.
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5: Looks like we're going to have partly cloudy skies to start off our week with some on and off showers, so half an umbrella nearby. Highs in the mid-80s in Pembroke Pines, mid-80s as well in Hialeah, and tonight lows in the 70s. Some on and off showers again for tomorrow with highs in the mid-80s. Get news, traffic, and weather around the clock when you set News Radio WIOD on your iHeartRadio app presets. I'm Claudia, and that's your weather.
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Big 105.9. Sad news to report, longtime South Florida local musician Roach Thompson, who with his band won the very first B.B. King Lucille Award in Memphis at the International Blues Challenge in 1991, has passed away. He was 80.

0: 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Another chance for you to win a grand. 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

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Mammoth opens that show. That's in the 6 o'clock hour, and then in the 8 o'clock hour, Jim Goat Boy Brewer at the Parker May 20th. 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

0: Big 105.9, it is me, Kimba. 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
0: 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All right. 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

0: 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It is me, Kimba. Tomorrow morning with Paul, Mike, and Diaz, a chance at Bush tickets. Mammoth, James, and the Cold Gun opening that show at the Hard Rock Live next week on the 12th, next Tuesday. Score that in a 6 o'clock hour. 8 o'clock hour is Jim Brewer tickets for the Parker May 20th with the Castronovo show tomorrow.
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Well, you think about what's coming up here in the next couple months, talking about graduations in the next couple weeks, summer vacations. 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

0: Let's get to some Florida news today. It's Big 105.9. Doc Reno here. Hope you had a great weekend. Thanks for tuning in. 25-year-old woman in Sarasota pulled over after speeding in a residential area, and she was doing 123 miles per hour. When the cops asked her, why were you going so fast in a neighborhood? She said to the police, quote, unquote, quote, honestly, it's a super sports car. I thought it was okay to go fast, unquote.
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Jovi, it's Big 105.9. A zebra named Zeus escaped from his owner's property in California for the second time in just a couple days. Imagine that phone call. Hey, Bob, it's Bill. I saw Zeus trotting down the street.

Reno with you. Big 105.9. If you're a big baseball fan like me, you might have saw this on the news or ESPN. College baseball team in PA scored 20 runs in the first inning on just three hits.

0: Tell you what, be a great way to kick off the week. Winning some money, $1,000 on a Monday afternoon. Why not, right? It's Doc Greeno here on Big 105.9. 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

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Guns N' Roses tickets tomorrow night at Hard Rock Live in Hollywood. You can still buy some. Prices, not that bad. MyHRL.com if you want to try to win some tickets. We're wiped out, man. Don't look at me. It's Linkin Park now here on Big.

popular SantaCon charity fundraiser that floods New York City with thousands of drunk young people in Santa costumes was an actual con. Police have arrested the organizer for fraud. You can't make this up.

Long overdue, if you ask me. The band Oasis finally getting in the Rock and Roll Hall of Fame and Museum. This year's ceremony, Los Angeles, the Peacock Theater, on Saturday, November 14th. It's a pretty good class. I like the class a lot, actually. Champagne Supernova, Oasis. It's Big 105.9.

0: news time here on Big 105.9. This guy's name is Governor. Governor. A 20-year-old man from Louisiana named Governor was arrested after he climbed up on the counter of a fast food restaurant here in Florida and exposed his butt to a 16-year-old employee. Governor, come down. Governor was drunk.
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105.9. Doc here. One of my coworkers before I went on the air today, in the hallway, David says to me, "Hey, man, Wings Fest in about 6 weeks, right?" And my heart dropped. What? I had to look on my phone, my calendar. No, 7. Scare me there, man. Yeah, June 20th. Day before Father's Day, Wings Fest number 9. 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

talk about the hardest working band in rock and roll, Lynyrd Skynyrd. They're doing a show at West Palm Beach in July, right? Keep it here on Big for tickets. Loverboy opening up. Perfect venue, I think, Financial Amphitheater for Skynyrd in concert, in my opinion.

0: Great way to kick off the work week. 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

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It's coin. 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

No, the Rolling Stones have some new music out. Brand new single came out a couple of weeks ago called Rough and Twisted. That sounds like a Stones tune. The Rolling Stones now, Painted Black on Vig.

0: 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Doc Reno here on Big 105.9, dog owner, right? Dogs get jealous. According to a new scientific study, dogs indeed, we always thought they did, we didn't know for sure, they do. Dogs get jealous and will try to break up the connection between the owner and another dog. It's now a scientific fact. It's been going on in my house for years.
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And those guys are part of Welcome to Rockville up at Daytona International Speedway starting later this week. Over 160 bands. It's going to be epic. Big 105.9. What's up, it's Allie. It's the Chili Peppers.

Marlins are going to try to even up this series with the Phillies, closing out that series tonight, four-game series. They've won one, they've lost two. So let's go 50-50 with those guys. Game four of that series already underway. Big 105.9 is Thin Lizzy.

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$1,000 up for grabs. In case you missed your keyword earlier in the hour, the word is media. And you need to use it before 8. 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Good luck.

So Twisted Sister announced some 50th anniversary tour dates this year, and then their frontman, Dee Snider, was like, ugh, guys, I can't do it. So they went out and got Sebastian Bach to front the band.

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6: Hey, this is Robert from the Stuff to Blow Your Mind podcast. Joe and I are both lifelong Star Wars fans, so we're celebrating May the 4th with a brand new week of fun, thought-provoking Star Wars-related episodes. Join us as we tackle science and culture topics from a galaxy far, far away, such as the biology of Tauntauns and Wampas on the ice planet Hoth, or the practicality and corporate business sense of the Sith Rule of Two. Search Stuff to Blow Your Mind on iHeartRadio, America's number one podcast network and the Webby Podcast Company of the Year.